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2: With Sam FM News, I'm Greg Michaels. One man is dead and another in custody after an apparent homicide that took place in Looking Glass Sunday. Undersheriff Brad Odell of the Douglas County Sheriff's Office said at approximately 3:45 p.m., 911 dispatchers received a call from 57-year-old Matthew William Bronsert requesting assistance at a residence in the 7,000 block of Looking Glass Road. Odell said when deputies entered the residence, they located a deceased male adult inside the main residence with multiple gunshot wounds. The nature of the death appeared to be of foul play. The victim's name is being withheld pending next of kin notification. Bronsert was later questioned and admitted to shooting the victim. He's held on 12 charges, including second-degree murder, 3 counts of attempting to assault a public safety officer, resisting arrest, unlawful use of a weapon, and 4 counts of improper use of 911. Is detained without bail. Odell said the investigation is ongoing.

0: going with no additional details expected to be released at this time.
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0: In sports, we've got some big matchups coming up tonight in prep sports. A battle for first place in the Southern Oregon Conference as the Roseburg Indians head to North Medford tonight. Both teams entering with a 6-2 record in league matches and contests, tipping off at 7:30 p.m. And the Glide volleyball team will try to hand Coquille its first loss in Far West League play. Wildcats are third in the standings at 7-3, and they get things underway at 6 p.m. Douglas volleyball, they hit the road for a chance to move into a tie for first place in the Sunset Conference. Warriors visit first place Myrtle Point tonight at 6. Also tonight, the Roseburg boys and girls soccer team face Crater. RHS boys already have a win this year against the Commons, while the girls are trying to keep their unbeaten league record intact. And the Portland Trail Blazers continued their preseason schedule with a home game against the London Lions on Monday. Portland rolled to a 119-66 win over the Lions from the British Super League. Blazers played the third of their 4 preseason games tonight in Sacramento, first road game of the preseason. Taking a look at weather today, partly cloudy, highs in the upper 60s, overnight lows in the mid-30s, and warming up just a little bit tomorrow with highs right around 70 degrees. I'm Greg Michaels.
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Welcome aboard. We want to talk to you. We want to listen to you. We want to know what's going on in your world. 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So come in, kick off your shoes, and enjoy the music.

0: Good evening. Welcome to the Delilah Show. Who is on the phone line tonight?
1: Hi, Delilah. My name is June.
0: Hi, June. How is your autumn?
1: Good. I'm calling you about my husband, David. We just got back together. We've been married for 2 years. We just got back together after 26 years of being apart. We were together for 13 to 18, and my mom lied and said that he cheated on me, so I left Boston, and I married the wrong person for 26 years that was abusive to me, and David saved me, and he's my best friend, and I love him, and I'm so happy that I have him back in my life. And we got married on his Nana's birthday on the 14th of September, and she kept my picture on her dresser until the day she died, and she knew I always come back to marry David.
0: And are your folks still alive, or have they since passed?
1: So my mom told me the truth when I was going through my divorce, that she lied, and her and David made up, and she said she was so wrong, and that she did that to me, and she forgave him, and they became good friends. But shortly after we decided to get married, right before we got married, she passed away of cancer. So it was very sad that she couldn't be there and see what he's a wonderful man, and he treats me so good.
0: She got to make amends. She got to see that everything worked out in the end.
1: Definitely, definitely.
0: Praise God for that. Could you imagine if she had passed before she got to have that conversation? That wouldn't be good.
1: No, that would have been heartbreaking, but I'm glad she's seen that he's a good man, and he's always been good to me, and he's still good to me, and I'm so happy to have him back because he means everything to me.
0: Well, here's the thing. If God had wanted you to be together back then, it would have happened. So the fact that it didn't happen means there's lessons you could not have learned, or something that would not have happened had you been together all this time.
1: I believe that, and sometimes I get really sad because we didn't have kids together, but I believe that because maybe it wouldn't last, but I believe now it's going to last because the way he treats me and the way I treat him, I love him with all my heart.
0: So 2 years together, have you squeezed in like 30 years of loving in those 2 years?

0: Yep, we've been back together for 5 years, but we got married 2 years ago. So yeah, I can't get enough of him. When he works late, I get sad, and I want him with me all the time because I need to make up all that time that we missed.
1: June, thank you for calling. God bless you.
0: Thank you so much. It's nice talking to you.

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Tonight's letter comes from Jackie. She says, Delilah, here's my situation. I've been single again now for 4 years. I've met men, gone on dates, enjoyed it. With my ex-husband, I never experienced true love, and I long for that. I did meet a man a few months back who gave me butterflies in my stomach every time I saw him. It felt like there was an instant connection between the two of us. I know we both felt it. I had never in my life felt like that before. We've been like this for about 3 months now. Should I wait a bit longer and see if something will come of it, or should I let go and move on?

0: from Jackie. Jackie, I will have my love inputs coming up next. Stay tuned for that. You're listening to Delilah. 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
1: 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You know, I grew up here in Douglas County. My parents grew up in Douglas County. My grandparents grew up in Douglas County. My grandfather was born in Elkton. 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

So Jackie writes to us and says for 4 years she's been single and she would like to be head over heels in love. She's met someone that gives her butterflies and it's been 3 months now. She says, should I wait a bit longer and see if something comes of it or should I just let go? Jackie, how about letting him know how you feel? If he doesn't know he's giving you butterflies and that you're, you know, swooning over him, you got to let him know that. And then you got to see if he responds. If he responds and says, let's go out, let's get together, let's go have coffee, let's go fall in love, then go for it. If he doesn't, once he knows that you're interested, then move on. Because life's too short. If he's going to be into you, he's going to be into you, and you're going to know it right away. If you feel that connection and you care about him, then he needs to say, hey, let's do something about this. Let's start dating. Let's have a relationship. And if he doesn't, then forget about it. Move on. So, you know the old adage, there's plenty of fish in the sea. If he's not the one that God has intended for you, if he is the one that God has intended for you, you'll know it. He'll know it. And there will be no denying it. But if he doesn't step forward and say, hey, Jackie, I really want to see you this weekend. I really want to talk to you tonight. Then that means he's not the one that God intended for you. And you just got to wait until you find the one that was meant for you.

0: Hello, my friend. Hello. Welcome to your Talk About It Tuesday night, where we're going to talk about whatever is on your heart. I know tonight we're going to talk about what is on my heart. What is on my heart is that I have noticed, tell me if you've noticed the same thing. Yes, you can talk back to the radio. Nobody's watching. Tell me if you've noticed this. Have you noticed it seems like the last couple of years, the last 5 or 6 years, maybe since that little shutdown 6 years ago, there has been an absence or a lack or a decline in kindness. In common decency, people seem to be angrier, grumpier, short-tempered, not as loving or as supportive. I say we bring kindness back. What do you think? I say we bring kindness and love back so that it's a normal thing. Can we do that? Let's talk about it all night long. You're listening to Delilah.
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0: Hi, Mallory. How can I help you tonight?
1: Well, I would just like to dedicate a song to my beautiful wife. We've been together for about 6 years now, almost married for two. And tonight,

0: we mourn the loss of a bond of her childhood dog. She's had most of her adult life, and you know, we've had a lot of loss in the past 2 years, just personally through, you know, our pets and our family's pets that we hold really dear to our hearts. We don't have kids yet. And I just wanted to dedicate a song to her to show, like, how proud I am of her for, you know, going through this with me and our ups and downs. And I'm just so proud of the person she's becoming.
1: And what is her name and what song can I play?
0: Her name is Maya, my beautiful wife, Maya. And I would just like to potentially play Landslide by Fleetwood Mac.
1: I will play that for you.
0: Thank you.
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2: 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In just

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Stay tuned for this sweet story coming up next.

0: Hi, Delilah.
1: Hi, who's this?
0: My name is Bronca.
1: What can I do for you?
0: I wanted to dedicate a song for my wonderful husband, if I could.
1: And what is his name?
0: His name is Ken. We've been married 32 years.
1: Wow, good for you. And you're still grinning from ear to ear, I can tell.
0: I don't know how I got so lucky. 32 years, I love him more every day. He's a great husband. He cooks, he cleans, he shops for me. He won't let me go shopping for food. He does all the shopping. I don't know how I got so lucky. He's wonderful.
1: And he's cute to boot. I can tell from your smile.
0: Yes, he is. Yes, he is.
1: 32 years. What is the sweetest thing you've learned about Ken over the last 32 years that you never would have guessed when you met?
0: That he loves my family as much as he loves me, and he calls my mom like every other day and tells her he loves her. It's just amazing, amazing. His parents raised a good man.
1: So maybe they'll come up with some way to clone this man. So all the women that call me saying, I can't find anyone that respects me or is kind to me, just wants to hurt me. You know, I could say, hey, go stand in line. There's a kin clone that'll be, you know, ready in an hour.
0: Oh, I wish. I did go through a lot of frogs before I met him, but I just wish everyone could experience the happiness. It's just so

0: sad. There's so many men out there that can't be like that.
1: Yeah, before you found that handsome prince, you say you kissed a lot of frogs?
0: Oh, God, yes. Yes, I had an abusive boyfriend, and I mean, ugly frogs, too, some of them.
1: See, my problem was I always went for the really cute, funny ones. I failed to notice that they were high or drunk or married. I forgot to check on those things.
0: You are funny.
1: I am so happy for you. Let me play a sweet song and you have a wonderful night.
0: You too, Delilah. Thank you for all you do.

0: If you were listening earlier, I was talking about the fact that it seems to me that there seems to be a decline in gentleness and kindness and compassion in our world. It seems like people are more irritable, more frustrated, more quick to anger. We should be slow to anger and quick to forgive. Is there something you can do right now, some little something you can do to show respect and kindness? Because really, kindness comes from respect. When you think you're better than other people, smarter than other people, more worthy of something than other people, then it's easy to dismiss them. It's easy to be rude or short or angry. But when you humble yourself and realize we may not all be in the same boat, but we're all going the same direction. We all need to respect one another. What is something you can do right now, right this very minute, to show kindness to someone else? Something to think about as we slip through this Tuesday night together. You're listening to Delilah.
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0: Hi, good evening. You've called the Delilah Show. Who's this?
1: Oh, Delilah, this is Sherry.
0: Hi, Sherry. How can I help you tonight?
1: Oh, my gosh. I have been trying to get through and trying to get through for so long. I'm with my mother-in-law, and we're out for just a little bit of a drive, and my kids, and we listen to Delilah every night. And my mother-in-law loves you. She loves your voice. She said it's so soothing. She could listen to it for hours and hours.
0: What a doll.
1: Oh, she is a peach. She's my mother-in-law. My mother's deceased. And ever since I've been in the family, her and my father-in-law, he's gone now too, but they opened their arms to me and welcomed me as one of their own. And she just means a whole lot to me, and we bum around all together like girlfriends instead of in-laws.
0: How sweet is that? You can tell she has a very sweet heart.
1: Yeah, she just, and we, like I said, we listen to your show every night, and she says, gosh, I could just listen to her voice for hours.
0: Wow.
1: And I said, one of these times, I'm going to get a hold of her, and you will get to say hello.
0: I'm glad you made it through. I'm glad we were able to say hello. Now let me find a song for your family.

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Every day, every single day offers new opportunities to be kind, new opportunities to add compassion, love, and gratitude to your day and into the days of the folks around you. 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
0: 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Please share your story.

I got a sweet letter from a listener who is oh so in love. Melissa says, I want to tell you about the greatest guy ever. His name is Sean. We're getting

married next June. He's been there ever since day one. He was there when my grandfather was dying, when we first started dating. He was there for me emotionally last month when my grandmother was ill. Sean has a heart of gold. He's always willing to lend his hand to anyone in need. He is truly sent from God above. He is so special to me, and I praise God every day. He's the one that has been set apart for me a long time ago. Now, next June, I can say he will be my one and only forever. Pick out a song for Sean. I love to listen to your show every night. From Melissa.

wherever you are, whatever you're doing on this Tuesday night, we are here to spend the night with you. Whether you're out and about driving, whether you're working late, whatever it is, we're here to play the kind of songs that will touch your heart with stories that will lift your spirits.

0: Delilah, how are you?
1: I'm great. Catherine, what can I do for you?
0: Well, I'm at a crossroads with my relationship. My boyfriend, Carl, went off to law school last year, and we've been living apart for a year, seeing each other, you know, once every month or once every month and a half or so. And he came home this summer after a year of waiting for him. He told me that he wanted me to move there and be with him, and he put a diamond promise ring on my finger saying he wanted to marry me one day. And when he came home this summer, he told me that he still loved me, but he was scared and he was confused, and that he wasn't sure that moving was going to be the best thing for both of us. And I think basically he's just, law school is his number one priority right now, and I don't know. I don't know what to do because I'm a journalism major, and I'm going to graduate in December, and I have a lot of opportunities, and I have a dream of working for a magazine, and I really don't know as far as when we'll ever be able to catch up and be together. And he's not really saying much. He just says that he loves me and that he prays that we can be together one day, but he can't promise me anything. So
1: follow your dream. Until he's ready to make a commitment, why would you put your life on hold when he's not, you know, emotionally there?
0: Right. I feel the same way, but in the same aspect, I love him and I want it to work. And
1: Here's the thing, Catherine. If this is who you're supposed to be with, I believe that God knows who we're supposed to be with. And if this is the one you're supposed to be with, it will work out in the future.
0: Mm-hmm.
1: But right now, he's not ready. He's totally not ready for that kind of commitment.
0: Mm-hmm.
1: So follow your dream.
0: Thank you.
1: Good luck.

Hello, my friend. Did you have a good day today? Did you have a great day today? Did you get something done today? I try to get laundry done. I try to get my studio cleaned up. I try to get things accomplished during the course of the day, but it never seems to happen. I do not have an organized bone in my body. And I want to get the laundry done, but as I'm doing the laundry, I see my paintbrushes on the table that the kids left out, so I have to wash them and clean them and put them away, and in the process of doing that, there's paint there. It's just sitting there. I need to paint something, for goodness sakes. I gotta paint something. Today it was a mailbox. I found a mailbox at a thrift store that I have to paint to put in the garden so I can put my gloves and my tools in the mailbox from the thrift store that I'm painting. The mind of an ADHDer. It never stops. I never stop wanting to create. And it never starts wanting to organize and clean instead. I hope you're having a good night. And if you've got some paints lying around, go paint a picture. Take a picture of it and send it to me. We'll be back. You're listening to Delilah. 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
1: Hey, Douglas County, this is Delilah. You know, I grew up here in Douglas County. My parents grew up in Douglas County. My grandparents grew up in Douglas County. My grandfather was born in Elkton. 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

0: Hi, Leslie. Welcome to the Delilah Show. Who's on your heart tonight?
1: His name is Chris.
0: Who is Chris?
1: He is, he was my first love, actually.
0: He was your first love. Yes. So he is no longer your love?
1: Oh, no, he still is.
0: Oh, okay. So he's your first and your last.
1: That's right. Yes,
0: and your only.
1: That's correct.
0: So what can I play for you and your sweetheart?
1: I was actually going to let you pick. We have had every single love song under the sun in the last 8 years that's ever possible. And so I was thinking maybe...

0: one.
1: Is this the one you want to spend eternity with, do you think?
0: I think that it's just fate. It's just meant to happen.
1: And you feel that in your heart of hearts?
0: Yes, ma'am, ever since I was 15 years old.
1: Then I would say this is probably one of those loves that will last a lifetime, and hopefully in 40 years or so, you'll call me back and say we're still going strong.
0: I think that's what's going to happen. Yes, ma'am.

0: Thank you for being here with us tonight as we help you relax and unwind on a Tuesday night. If there is a story on your heart, a story you'd like to share, you can call me and tell me 1-888-633-5452. 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
1: I'm still going for it, even with higher stroke risk from atrial fibrillation, an irregular heartbeat not caused by a heart valve problem. 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

0: Michael, you've called the Delilah Show. What can I do for you?
1: Yeah, I wanted to dedicate a love song.
0: To?
1: To a girl named Kim that I've known for a long time that she recently moved away about 3 months ago, moved away from me, and I just had her on my mind, and I think I'm actually going to visit her in a couple weeks, and hopefully she's listening and will hear this.
0: So are we dating or just friends?
1: Well, we've dated a couple times, and it's just been rocky. It's never been, you know, an ideal situation. There's always some obstacle or something. So it was really tough to see her go. I've known her for a long time, and we've been really close. And I guess we'll have to see what happens.
0: So you've got a bad crush on her.
1: Oh, I've been in love with her since I've known her.
0: And does she feel the same way?
1: There's times that she does and times that she doesn't. She's tricky.
0: That doesn't sound good.
1: It's
0: that
1: not good.
0: Sounds bad.
1: That sounds bad. Well, she's been through some rough times with men, so it's I don't know.
0: So you're paying the price for her messed up past?
1: Oh, I don't think I'm paying the price as much as she just needs to let go and let me love her.
0: And her name is Kim?
1: Yes.
0: All right, let me see if I can find a song to encourage her to open her heart and her arms to the one who loves her most.

It's a late Tuesday night. I want to welcome you if you are a newcomer to the show. Maybe you found us while you were out driving down the highways and the byways of life. If you are driving right now, do drive carefully and join us each night, won't you? The phone lines are open, and I would love to hear from you tonight.

0: Peter, what can I do for you now that you've reached the Delilah Show?
1: I want to dedicate a song to my wife, a special song. And
0: what is your wife's name, Peter?
1: It's Esther. I'm originally from South Africa, so she won't be able to hear it, but I will just want to tell someone that I love her so much.
0: So is she still in South Africa?
1: Yes, she's still in South Africa.
0: And how long have you been here?
1: I've been here, this is my third month this year.
0: Oh, you must be going crazy missing her.
1: It's unbelievable, and I almost phone her every day. So I just want to dedicate the song to her and my boy, he's 16 years old, just to tell him that I love them and they mean so much to me.
0: And when will you be able to be with them again?
1: The 8th of December.
0: And will you be there for good or just to visit?
1: I think I'll be, I hopefully for good.

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1: I can hear just the longing in your voice, and I will find a song to let her know that she is the love of your life.
0: Thank you.

0: 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Tonight's letter comes from Jackie. She says, Delilah, here's my situation. I've been single, again, now for 4 years. I've met men, gone on dates, enjoyed it. With my ex-husband, I never experienced true love, and I long for that. I did meet a man a few months back who gave me butterflies in my stomach every time I saw him. It felt like there was an instant connection between the two of us. I know we both felt it. I had never in my life felt like that before. We've been like this for about 3 months now. Should I wait a bit longer and see if something will come of it, or should I let go and move on? From Jackie. Jackie, I will have my love input coming up next. Stay tuned for that. 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
1: Hey, Douglas County, this is Delilah. You know, I grew up here in Douglas County. My parents grew up in Douglas County. My grandparents grew up in Douglas County. My grandfather was born in Elkton. 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

So Jackie writes to us and says for 4 years she's been single and she would like to be head over heels in love. She's met someone that gives her butterflies and it's been 3 months now. She says, should I wait a bit longer and see if something comes of it or should I just let go? Jackie, how about letting him know how you feel? If he doesn't know he's giving you butterflies and that you're, you know, swooning over him, you got to let him know that. And then

you gotta see if he responds. If he responds and says, let's go out, let's get together, let's go have coffee, let's go fall in love, then go for it. If he doesn't, once he knows that you're interested, then move on. Because life's too short. If he's going to be into you, he's going to be into you, and you're going to know it right away. Feel that connection, and you care about him, then he needs to say, hey, let's do something about this. Let's start dating. Let's have a relationship. And if he doesn't, then forget about it. Move on. So, you know the old adage, there's plenty of fish in the sea. If he's not the one that God has intended for you, if he is the one that God has intended for you, you'll know it. He'll know it. And there will be no denying it. But if he doesn't step forward and say, hey, Jackie, I really want to see you this weekend. I really want to talk to you tonight. Then that means he's not the one that God intended for you. And you just got to wait until you find the one that was meant for you.

0: Earlier tonight, if you were listening, I started this show talking about the fact that there seems to be a lack of love. Hearts are growing cold, it feels like. The weather is growing cold. But I notice a lot of hearts are growing cold. Don't be that way. Don't let your heart grow cold. Don't let your fear of others shut down your goodness. If you have been wounded, forgive. But keep loving, keep going, keep reaching out. Don't shut yourself in. Don't keep all your goodness to yourself or just for those who deserve it. Be kind to a neighbor, be kind to a stranger. I know somebody that lives in a city, but she has a garden in her yard. And pretty much everyone that passes by, if they compliment her on her garden, they go home with a tomato or a squash, a zucchini. She shares her abundance with her neighbors always, because that's the kind of person she is. She doesn't do it for recognition. She doesn't need someone to say, oh my gosh, your garden's so gorgeous, you should be on that garden tour. She does it because she's got a good, good heart. Give it away. Give away your time. Give away your energy. Give away your love. Don't worry about getting repaid. Don't worry about it coming back. Buy a coffee for a coworker. Do something kind for your mail carrier. Do something kind for your neighbor. The leaves are piling up. Get your leaf blower and don't just blow off your part of the sidewalk. Do it for your neighbor. I think together we could start a trend here. We could make it go viral, a kindness trend. We could inspire other people to give of their heart. What do you think? I'm in. What I'm going to do is I'm going to invite you over the next several days to share with me. If you call me to make a dedication, the first thing I'm going to ask you is, what have you done today to be kind to someone else? What have you done to be kind, to show love to someone else? Let's inspire a change in the tide. Let's reach out in love. You're listening to Delilah.
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0: Reader.com. Imagine you're reading Pride and Prejudice, except you're not reading it. Harris Dickinson and Marissa Abella are reading it to you on Audible. Her barbs sting you. His coldness sends a shiver up your spine. Your heart aches. Your ears burn. You yearn for Elizabeth and Mr. Darcy to profess their undying love for one another. You can't bear it any longer. Well, maybe a chapter longer. Performance is so good, you'll give love a second chance. Audible. Stories that speak to you.
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19: Shriners believe that every child deserves a chance to realize their full potential. A tragic gasoline explosion left young Dan Carroll covered with burns and with a slim chance of survival. That is, until a local Shriner heard about the accident.
20: Almost immediately, magic started happening.
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20: The doctor said, I know you're expecting the worst, but this is a Shriner's hospital, and we're the finest burn center in the world.
18: Without the Shriners, I wouldn't be here.

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0: Hi, Katie. This is Delilah. What can I do for you tonight?
1: Well, I'm with my friend, and she just had a revelation about her love life.
0: What's your friend's name?
1: Brenna.
0: And what kind of revelation did Brenna have about her love life?
1: Well, she realized that she was not being treated with respect in her relationship and that she needs to move on.
0: That's quite a revelation.
1: Yes, it is.
0: That is quite a revelation. I wish I had realized that when I was younger.
1: Yes, it's...

0: We're very excited for Brenna.
1: And what song can I play for her?
0: She says something with oomph.
1: Something that has sort of a positive kick butt attitude to it.
0: Yes, exactly.
1: All right. Let me see what I can do for you.
0: Thank you.

I hope that you had a good day, a productive day, a day filled with love and peace and joy. And I hope you were able to connect heart to heart with someone you love. Thank you for being here with us tonight.

0: Yvonne, hi. Thank you for calling the Delilah Show. What can I do for you?
1: Well, I listened to your program quite some time ago, and I was talking, you were talking about adoptions and so forth, and you asked the people to write in, and so I wanted to talk to you about that because I am a mother of four adopted children, two that I adopted with a previous marriage, and then I remarried a man who had two adopted children. It was like having two sets of twins when we got together because the boys are 6 months apart and the girls are a year apart. My daughter is from Korea. My son is African-American and Irish. And the two stepchildren are Caucasian. And I immigrated over from Holland myself. And, I came over on a boat in 1956. And I just wanted to let you know how much I appreciate everything that you do and what a privilege it is for me to hear other mothers working so hard at raising children that may be difficult, that may be challenging, that, you know, their lives may be challenging. I went through a lot of heartache before I got my kids, and I just have the most beautiful children in the world.
0: And how old are your kids now, Yvonne?
1: My son is 29, my daughter is 25, my stepson's 29, and my stepdaughter's 24.
0: Wow. That worked out nicely.
1: Yeah. They're just the most incredible children. And my son is now engaged to a beautiful woman who's American Indian. So I'm got quite a conglomeration. We call ourselves the United Nations family.
0: I understand completely. What's your husband's name again?
1: Dave.
0: All right, let me find a song for you.
1: Well, thank you, Delilah.
0: God bless you.
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Alicia took the time to write to share that she and her husband, Keith, have been married just 6 months. She says, we've known each other since we were teenagers, and our friendship has blossomed into something wonderful over the years. Indeed, he is the love of my life, my very breath. A few months into our marriage, we were thrilled to find out we will have a precious baby girl by the end of the year. My husband is in the military and has been deployed for almost 2 months now. Every day is a battle just to get through. We're praying our little angel will not arrive until he gets back home. The only way we've made it this far is because of all the prayers, love, and support from family and friends. If you could find a song for us that would help us through this tough time while we're apart, we would greatly appreciate it. Thanks and love from a young bride and expecting mother named Alicia.

0: We are here at the end of the show. Thank you for sharing your stories with me. Thank you for trusting me. Thank you for listening. I know that you've got plenty of options on the radio, and the fact that you choose me means a lot to me. I'll be back tomorrow night. Have a wonderful day, and do me a favor. 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
2: Thank you.
1: What can I do for you tonight?
2: Oh, sweetie, it's just so good to hear your voice. I hear you every night on the radio, but never did I ever, after trying 20, 30 times to get through on the phone, I thought, I'll never hear this girl's voice on the phone. But finally, we got in touch, and I'm just so thrilled because you have such a wonderful voice and a wonderful show, and you have such wonderful words that that are encouraging. And I have gone through an experience of losing my husband, and I miss him immensely, but I've got a great friend who's going through the same thing, and it's hard to push back your own pain and help someone else deal with theirs. But I found a new strength that I could do this because I've been there and done that. And
1: what's your friend's name, Jeannie?
2: Bobby Joe. She needs something uplifting, and I will have her listening tonight. We will be listening to your program, and if there's anything you can play that would give her a lift.
1: Well, how about I find a song that says what you just said, that there is a higher love, and there is hope, and there is that knowledge that we will be together.
2: Yes.
1: And when that day comes, though it seems like forever, there'll be no more tears, there'll be no more pain,
2: there'll be
1: nothing but joy.
2: Thank you so much, Delight. It's a pleasure hearing your voice.
1: All right.
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1: Looks like Audrey's done reapplying her lip gloss. We can come back now.

0: It's game time. What are we playing today, Audrey?
1: Well, I have a game, and all I'm going to tell you about it is it's called Pay Attention.
0: Oh, great.
2: Mm. All right.
1: Pay Attention.
3: What are we doing?
0: Go ahead.
1: We're going to go around the room. I'm going to ask each of you a question. So who do we want to start with?
0: Let's start with Anna.
1: Why?
2: But we usually start with Al.
1: Yeah, let's start with Al.
0: Let's start with Al.
4: Then why did you ask?
0: Yeah, well, you asked the question.
3: Pay attention.
0: I'm trying to flip it around.
4: You're not
0: going
4: to go with what he said.
3: He started with me for years. Pay attention, people.
0: See, this is why it's hard to host the show. All right, go ahead. Al's first.
1: Al.
3: Yes.
1: Kelly went to Dollar Tree with $10.
3: Okay.
1: She bought 3 dental picks, each for $1. How much did she have left?
3: $7?
1: Yes, correct.
3: Oh, okay.
0: I felt like that was a trick question.
3: Yeah, me too.
0: Like, was it one of those dollar stores where it's $2.99?
4: Yeah. That is where I get all my bags of dental picks.
0: Of course.
3: Okay.
1: Remember, all I'm telling you is pay attention.
0: We're trying to pay attention.
5: Okay. Pay money.
1: Kelly,
5: okay.
1: Al has 3 shirts with hot dogs that cost $10 and 2 with boobs that cost $20. How much did he pay to dress poorly?
4: $50.
1: There are 3 each with $10 and 2 that are each $20.
0: You're
3: saying you like some of my shirts. That's what you're saying.
4: 50, 60, 70.
1: Yes, ma'am.
0: $70.
2: Okay.
0: Okay,
2: well,
0: pay attention.
2: I have my pin out. I know, I'm getting my pin out.
4: You know what? I was not paying attention.
0: That's why you were not paying attention.
2: I thought we were going to get paydays.
0: Okay.
1: Anna.
2: All right.
1: Robert sued each of us for $5 for the stress we induced. How much money did we have to come up with? All of us in the room.
2: $30?
1: Yes!
2: Let's go.
3: Yeah,
0: because
3: yeah.
0: There's 6 of us here.
3: Yes, yeah.
2: Yes.
0: Okay.
2: Yes.
0: Why do I feel like we're headed? Okay, go ahead.
3: Yeah.
1: Justin.
5: Yes.
1: How much did Kelly spend at the Dollar Tree?
5: Oh, she did. 70.
1: No.
0: At the Dollar Tree, dude.
3: Dollar Tree.
5: Oh, well, that was Big Al's shirts. $3.
1: Yes!
0: She did spend
1: $3. Paying attention!
0: Yeah. Wow.
5: That was because I was doing her math for Al.
0: Yeah, this, paying attention's hard.
1: I know. Well, hey. JC, how many shirts did Al buy with body parts on them?
0: How many shirts with body parts you bought? He bought the boobs, so I'm going to say 2.
1: He did!
2: Yay! Yay!
3: Good job.
0: The boob shirt.
4: Look at us. It is okay. So early in the day.
2: Good job.
0: See, Al? I need to send this to my wife because she says I never pay attention. Okay.
3: Yes.
1: Al, what did Robert sue us for?
3: Causing him stress.
2: Nice.
1: I am unbelievably surprised.
0: I did not remember that.
2: That was my question, and I couldn't remember that. Because I was focused on the numbers.
1: Kelly, how much money did you bring to Dollar Tree?
4: $10.
0: Yeah, you did.
1: Yes.
0: Sure
1: yes.
0: Did, Kelly.
5: There you go.
2: Good job.
0: This is becoming a team effort now.
4: Well, like, you got it.
0: Yeah.
1: Anna, what did Kelly get at Dollar Tree?
2: Oh, toothpicks or dental picks.
0: Yeah.
3: Yes.
1: Okay, I'm actually a little upset because this is not how I thought this was going to go.
5: Well, wow. It's fun. We're all getting
0: Sorry you work with a bunch of smarties.
3: We're paying attention, girl.
5: Yo.
1: Justin.
5: Yes.
1: How many total shirts did Al buy?
5: 4.
1: Mm-mm.
3: Not paying attention.
5: I didn't pay attention.
3: Or not adding. No.
2: Remember, when was each dollar?
5: Oh, 5.
2: No. Each one was $1.
3: Yeah,
5: I don't remember. Sure. I wasn't paying attention.
2: I asked the wrong question.
1: Wait, it was 5.
0: Yeah, 3 hot dogs, 2 boobs.
3: Yeah. It took him twice, but 5. Yeah, he got it.
2: I was throwing you off. I was thinking the wrong question.
0: Every boss should do this at work. By the way, have you seen the sending to their husband where she says, "Hey, honey, the letter J is broken on my phone. Can you?" And she writes the letter J. "Can you send me a J so that I could use it in an email?" And he sends the J, not noticing that she used it. So that's something you can also try.
2: Hilarious.
3: Okay,
2: I get it. It took me a minute, but
0: yeah,
2: I got it.
0: Yeah, see.
3: So as I get a wife,
0: I'm going to
3: try it.
0: Sorry.
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2: You know, we just found out that we're incredible listeners on this show because of Aubrey's game. Yeah. But I realized we don't pay as good attention as we think we do because I've been TikTok shopping. And I bought
3: again
2: TikTok shopping, and my second purchase ever was cologne that I used to wear back in the day when Kinsey and I, you know, first moved out here.
4: Oh, it was that green bottle of Curve?
2: It was a Jean-Paul Gaultier that I got for like, I don't know, like $20 or something like that.
3: Oh, it was the one where it was the torso
2: of
3: the man.
2: Yes, torso. And Justin said, don't tell us when you finally get it. We want to smell it and we want to bring it up. And I've worn it now for 2 days.
3: Oh.
2: And not one person has said, JC, you smell good.
3: Well, have you considered that you're on the other side of the room?
4: Yeah.
2: I walk past you every 5 minutes.
4: I haven't.

0: gotten the chance to kiss your neck yet.
1: He wants to smell JC.
2: I'll smell him.
0: Go ahead, Audrey.
1: Go, you're close.
3: That's not the first time she said that.
4: Do I smell like Jean-Paul Gaultier?
2: It's not a strong scent coming from me.
3: Or anything
1: that's
3: French?
1: That's the problem, is it's probably a watered down.
2: Do whatever Kelly does, because you smell really good all the time.
1: I do, because I don't smell it on me at all.
2: What's your strategy for spraying?
1: I put it in my hair and in my clothes.
2: Do that, JC.
5: Do you feel like it's, like when you're putting it on, it's a lot?
1: I do. I put on a lot because I think my body chemistry changed when I, you know, hit about 30-ish. Mm-hmm. And my body just stopped holding perfume like it used to.
5: Because I've been feeling that lately. I feel like when I put on perfume,
1: it doesn't last.
5: 10 minutes later, I feel like it's gone.
4: Well, I'm going to go to direct to consumer because I've been spraying and walking through, so I'll try again.
1: I mean, it was so bad, I even went back to the store and said, your product isn't working.
0: Have you seen the Pheromone cologne?
4: No.
0: I bought it. It works.
4: Smells like BO?
0: I sprayed it, and it's supposed to turn you on. Bound chicken wow.
1: You got turned on by yourself?
0: Sure did.
3: Nickelodeon
0: had a dark room.
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7: It's time for Love Letters to Kelly.
8: Love letters to Kelly.
5: Dear Kelly, you're the love expert.
1: Oh, I am.
5: I need advice on how to show empathy to my friends without losing my own hope for love. I'm in my 30s and I've never been in a relationship.

0: you know, you're doing all the right things. So I don't know, even if you're not really truly 100% feeling what you're saying what they need to hear. Mm-hmm. You're saying positive things and you're encouraging. So I don't really know. I mean, I can't, how do you develop empathy? That empathy when it's, I guess you just take it until you feel it. Right? I don't know. It sounds like you're doing all the right thing. You're demonstrating it.
1: Yeah.
0: A lot of times we do things out of obligation that we don't really want to do. Like we show up to a function just, yep. you know, out of politeness or obligation.
1: Right.
0: So you're showing up your friends, even though sometimes you don't really 100% feel it. So I don't really, you know, I appreciate so much that you still have hope that there's love for you.
2: Yeah.
0: You know, because I listen to so many women that do give up because they haven't met the love of their life by 30 or 40. I had a friend 50 years old before she met, and well, right before she turned 50, she met the man that she just had this wild love affair with and married. Aww. And she got married at 50 for the first time.
2: Is that the bodybuilder, your friend? Mm-hmm, yeah. Mm-hmm. I love that for her because she found love.
0: She did. And you know, for me, my second marriage was same age. So, I mean, I'm just like, it can happen. It doesn't always happen on our timeline. And I did hear one girl who's very, well, Tara Lee Cobble, who does the Bible recap. She used to long to be married, and I think that's still the desire of her heart. But sometimes she says she just had, well, at one point she just said, maybe God's plan for me is to be single. You know,
1: it can happen.
0: And that could happen too. So, I mean, just keep your heart open, your mind open, keep being a good friend, and I think you're on the right path.
2: But it's okay to feel the way you do, because seeing your friends falling in love and out of love and you're still waiting for your first one can be.
3: Shout out.
0: Yeah, it's like, y'all don't even know how lucky you are to have your heart broken.
2: Right.
0: You haven't had my heart broken yet.
2: Still yeah. looking for the first one.
0: Yeah.
4: Love letters. Love letters to Kelly.
5: Dear Kelly, you are the love expert.
0: I am.
5: I met this guy at my church a few months ago. He and I are friends, but I have begun to develop feelings for him. I'm in high school and he is homeschooled. He plays lots of sports in his free time and I haven't been able to talk to him much. I get lots of mixed signals from him when we go hang out, but I'm not sure if he knows that I would be okay if he asked me out. Mm-hmm. He's a really good friend and I don't want to risk ruining our friendship on a relationship that might not even make it past high school. I don't know what to do. I've never had a boyfriend or been on a date because I usually turn people down. With him, it's different, though. I need advice. Please help, Kelly.
0: Why are you turning people down?
2: She's not feeling them.
5: Because she likes this guy.
2: Yeah, she wants this guy.
0: I get it. You know, I spent my whole high school years, all of my high school years, having crushes on boys that were, you know, never, the feelings were never returned. So I don't really have any great advice other than you just keep being your best self. That's always my advice for anybody is just keep showing up as the best version of yourself, the great personality, good comp, you know, it's hard, especially at, you know, as a teenager to always think of the right things to say. So many times I'd stick my foot in my mouth, but I just, you know, keep showing up, maybe find out where he's playing sports. You know, I used to, oh man, I hung out at the baseball park at Terra Village every chance I got because that's where all the boys played baseball. And so I'd go and sit and cheer for them. You know, they like that. They like when they see somebody up in the stands cheering for them or whatever it is. And just
1: should
0: show,
1: she get pom-poms and say, go,
0: no,
1: Joey?
0: No, maybe that's taking a little too far. Ah, okay. But, you know, keep putting yourself in, you know, in the position for him to notice you, show up to support him, and maybe one day he'll look at you with a different set of eyes. But he might not. You might end up going to college, and there you'd be like, what was I wasting my time on that guy for? But, you know, just like I said, always just keep showing up as the best version of yourself. The right person will appreciate. A lot of guys at this age are extremely shy.
2: Very shy.
0: Extremely shy. And so you have to kind of like spell it out for him.
3: Yeah.
0: But see, I did that too.
2: They're oblivious. They're very oblivious.
0: I did that too. I spelled it out for Chris Miles and Mark McClan and Tracy Clark. Do I need to keep going? Randy Anderson. I spelled it out for all of them.
1: You spelled it out for a lot of guys.
0: And it didn't, but the feelings were never reciprocated.
2: But you got your answer, so you're never wondering what would have been or what could have happened.
0: I still think some of them were lying.
2: Yeah, of course they were, Kelly. Look at you now, you know
0: they were just intimidated by my boldness.
3: Yeah.
2: But you don't want to be in your 20s or your 30s or your 40s and wondering like, oh, I wonder what it would have been like or what could have been.
0: Well, I just keep thinking of that Taylor Swift song, you know. She wished she would have ruined the friendship by trying, you know, because now he's dead.
2: Right.
0: Not that that's going to happen here, but that's the premise of that song.
2: Yeah.
0: You know, what are you? You're risking a moment of embarrassment for a lifetime of what if?
2: Mm-hmm.
5: She could push him on the ground and be like, "I like you."
2: Well, don't push him on the ground. That's assault.
5: No, like, and she's standing over him, and she's like, "I like you. Can't you tell? Ask me out."
2: very forceful.
3: It's slightly threatening.
1: A little aggressive.
2: I don't like that.

0: That
1: yeah,
0: one.
1: Yeah, I didn't quite get that way.
2: That's how you spell it.
0: Bring
2: out.
0: Him a Gatorade to his football game afterwards and go like, good job.
1: Yeah.
0: If you want to write our love acts for Kelly Raspberry, you can do so. Loveletterstokelly.com is where you can get yours in.
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2: So have we all asked ChatGPT how to not get attacked by a tiger recently?
3: I haven't gone to.
2: I was asking ChatGPT because I have my long running list of animals I could defend myself against and survive.
3: Right.
2: And we all saw the story of the guy in England.
4: At first, I thought it was AI. I didn't think it was AI. At first, I said, what is that crazy white dude doing? Then I said, I think he's going to get away with this. He was pointing at the tiger.
2: Yeah.
5: Is this the guy who's cuddling with the tiger?
2: He's not cuddling. No. If you missed it, a guy in England jumped into a tiger enclosure. People tried to stop him, but he jumped down 12 feet and got in there with a tiger.
4: And a real tiger.
2: He kind of sat down and was kind of just in there, and the tiger started circling him.
3: Yeah.
4: The tiger said, I can't believe this.
2: Yeah, like, what's this guy doing in here? And he then started yelling at the tiger, like, no! And when he started doing that, the tiger started, like, biting at his neck and basically mauled the guy.
3: Oh my God.
2: It was not a good outcome.
3: Okay.
2: He ended up passing away from his injuries.
5: For this.
2: But he went down there and...
3: Does anybody know...
4: No.
3: Did anybody in his family say that... I think we're still waiting to see. In love with tigers and thought he had a connection.
2: I don't know. They're cute and you think you can get in there and I can tame this tiger, but they're wild animals and they're going to respond the way wild animals do. Number one, the tiger is not going to be euthanized because it was just doing what it was doing.
3: It's not his fault.
2: He didn't hunt anybody down. The guy jumped down there.
5: This was a home invader.
2: And number two, I saw an article that said if the guy hadn't started pointing

0: and yelling no, the tiger might have just left him alone because he was curious about him. He was curious about him, but the no is where he got aggressive. So that's why I asked ChatGPT. I'm like, hey, how do I survive a tiger attack?
1: What did ChatGPT have to say?
0: It said that you want to not make sudden moves. You definitely don't want to run because they like to chase.
1: Yeah. And they're fast.
0: And you want to back away slowly into an open area. Like, you don't want to make any sudden moves. But I couldn't find anything about yelling at him because it didn't really say, hey, don't yell at him because that'll
2: whatever
0: cause
2: that guy did in don't England, do that. Don't do
3: yeah,
2: that.
3: Don't do
1: no,
3: that.
1: Starting with the first thing, yeah. Jumping into the tiger enclosure.
2: You why stop, do people keep doing this?
0: Again, we might not need to use this ever in our life, but you stop and stay calm. You keep the tiger in view so you never turn your back from it. You back away slowly and make yourself appear very confident. You know, like, hey, what's up, tiger? And then get behind a barrier if possible.
1: Yeah.
0: But then ChatGPT asked me, like, hey, why are you asking me this?
2: Why? Even ChatGPT is curious. Yeah.
0: And it's never asked me a question when I try to ask. And I said,
3: Chat's like, why do you want to know?
0: And I said, don't worry. I was just wondering because of what happened to the guy in the tiger enclosure in England. And then he said, okay. He's a he, by the way, my ChatGPT.
2: Chat have feelings about that?
0: Yeah, he gave me feelings about that.
1: Did Chat say, take a guy with you into the enclosure that's slower than you? Because that's what I do.
0: Yeah.
3: I don't know anyone slower than me.
0: Well, nobody?
3: I guess we're all taking you.
0: You think you're the slowest in the office?
3: Oh, for sure.
0: Wow. Okay.
3: Yeah.
0: Wow.
3: Like, not even close.
0: Does anybody think they're slower than Audrey?
1: Nope.
2: I'm not a fast runner at all.
0: Because I was going to say maybe Kelly.
2: No, I'm always afraid I'm going to fall.
0: Yeah.
1: Like running? You said running?
2: Running, yeah. I have a fear that I'm going to face plant.
0: When's the last time you sprinted, Kelly?
2: I can't remember. Sprinting?
0: Sprinting, like.
2: Oh, wow.
1: I don't know
2: that I've ever been forced to sprint.
4: Oh, my God.
0: Never?
4: My friend, Davida, he was like, I haven't done a push-up in, like, over 10 years. His friends were doing one. They asked him to. He was like, I was able to do 5. I was pretty proud of myself.
0: Hey, that's not bad.
4: But I think you get to an age for a certain type of people where you're like, I'm never going to do a push-up again in my life.
3: In what scenario do you need to do a push-up?
4: Do you need to?
0: Unless to get up?
4: Unless you're constantly at the gym.
3: Well, I guess you need to push yourself.
1: If Kelly falls, then she'll need to do a push-up.
0: That's why she doesn't run.
2: No, if I fall, just leave me there. I'm not getting up.
0: I did see a story recently. Pete Davidson was doing an interview, and he says that Alec Baldwin lost a bunch of weight because he lied to him.
3: What?
0: So Alec Baldwin was at SNL one time and went up to Pete Davidson, and Pete goes, yeah, I'm kind of, you know, I'm pretty ripped. I'm pretty cut. And so he asked me, hey,
2: like you.
0: What do you do? And Pete Davidson said at the time he was doing nothing, but he didn't want to give him nothing. So he said, oh, I do 100 push-ups a day.
3: Oh.
0: Or whatever. So Alec Baldwin, every time, because he got the Trump, cast. So he got cast as Trump. So every time he showed up at SNL, he would look at Pete and go, 100 a day. 100 a day.
1: He didn't have a hard to tell him
0: he didn't. He didn't tell him that he was lying.
2: Yeah, you can work for Alec?
3: You can.
0: Yeah, Pete Davidson said Alec lost like 100 pounds or something. Like that.
3: Wow.
0: Just got to get active. I guess something's better than nothing. Now, let's get to a rant here because I found this rant to be pretty funny. This guy's rant has gone viral. He went on an F-bomb filled rant about an HP printer. And I feel you on that because running printers are tough to get going. Yeah. So we cleaned it up just for your enjoyment.
5: Looking for a job right now, and I'm trying to print up my resume, and my deceased father has left a printer at home. And I'm like, okay, cool. I'm going to check out the printer. And the printer's like, hey, we're connected to the old Wi-Fi. I'm like, all right, cool. We have new Wi-Fi. After it's done updating, it's like, hey, by the way, you need to sign in with your HP account. I'm like, an account for a printer? All right, whatever. I make an account. It's like, oh, sorry, you need the app. And the app's like, hey, you're not connected to the Wi-Fi network properly. And then by the time it's updated, it's like, oh, by the way, this is registered to your father's account. You're going to have to call support. And then by the time I'm done with that, it's finally ready to set up. And then I find out that you need to pay $8 a month to use the printer. Are you serious right now? Like, I know it's something small, but what? A subscription to use the device that's already in my house? Are you serious?
0: That is ridiculous.
1: I'm with him on this. I had the same problem.
3: That's about. I actually probably would have gone off worse.
4: I would have taken a sledgehammer to that printer after that.
0: I can't. Or the ones that tell you, you got to get an app to use this thing.
4: Yes.
1: Yeah.
0: Why?
3: I hate having to download an app and make an account for anything. Any single time I need to park my car anywhere, I need to make an account for it.
4: I don't know the password I made.
3: I don't know the password.
4: I don't know the password.
3: It's so annoying.
4: Or what email.
6: Do you have printers in your house?
0: Yeah.
3: Yes. Yeah.
1: I do, but I have the same problem.

0: problem this guy, so I have to go to my next door neighbor's friend.
1: I found out that I was paying for two Peacock subscriptions. Because one was to my Gmail, one was to my iCloud, and then the one that was set up on my phone was using my Gmail, and it's an iPhone. So then I was really confused. And then I deleted both of the accounts.
2: I can't.
3: Look at Justin with two Peacock accounts.
0: Right?
1: Now I don't have any.
3: Oh, you got rid of
2: them?
1: Yes, I was so furious.
2: Well, you got to figure that out because the traitors will be coming back soon.
1: I know.
2: The celebrity version.
4: The ones that we actually care about?
2: You guys don't like the real... I haven't watched the first two episodes because it premiered back-to-back, and I haven't watched it since.
4: I haven't even watched the first episode.
2: I don't know why. I just am not... I like the idea of knowing some of these people, the celebrities, the reality stars. This one just isn't grabbing me.
4: I wonder why that is, though, because like, we watch Big Brother, and that's all normal people.
2: I don't know.
4: We get invested in that.
3: I love that you guys started whispering, like Alan Cumming is listening to our show right now.
2: I feel that. I love that show, and I'm embarrassed to say I'm not watching.
3: Hey, Alan Cumming, we're not watching Traitors right now.
1: Since you're not using your Peacock account, can I use your information?
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1: Hear us out.
2: Look, okay, we admit it. It sounds wrong. Until it suddenly makes sense.
1: The Kid Craddock Morning Show.
3: Hear us out. Yeah, we want to hear you out. If it's been floating in there, get it out. Hey, Katie.
4: Hey.
3: All right, we want to hear you out. What's on your mind?
4: Okay, hear me out. I need a full-size or large SUV with the back doors that slide like a mom van.
3: Oh! Katie, that is genius. Oh.
5: Sliding SUV
4: doors. My husband's 6'5", so he hates getting in my car.
6: Yeah.
4: But I hate having to open...

0: the doors on a larger vehicle for my kids.
1: Yeah, why don't we have
2: if every car had sliding doors, it'd cut down on door dings.
3: That'd be the yes.
4: So true.
3: Yeah.
4: So true.
5: Hi, Savannah.
6: Hey. Also for the car listeners, I've been driving for a minute, and no matter what vehicle I have, a truck, SUV, a van, anything, I hate the blind spots in my front, like out the front windshield. Why is that not clear? Why, like, I mean, I get you can't make clear metal, but can we? Can it be glass? Why do we have to have blind spots?
7: The front windshield. I'm trying to figure out
8: clear metal.
3: Yeah.
6: So, like, where the bar, like your frame, where they come down and
3: right
6: connect
3: you.
6: Your windshield?
3: Yep.
6: In front?
3: Oh, the
6: why,
3: yeah,
6: is,
3: yeah.
6: Why can't you see through that?
4: Have you tried turning your volume down? Because I think that helps you see better.
7: Yeah. Yeah.
6: It does.
2: That's science.
4: Not while you're listening to us, though.
3: Have you noticed cars now even turn the volume down when you put it in reverse? Cars
7: yeah.
3: Do that, which is crazy.
7: Once you hear that,
3: yeah. We don't have to do it anymore. They yeah. do it for us. Thank you, Savannah, for your call. I did think about that. Hear me out, because I get so upset by people that go into the HOV lane when they don't deserve to be in there, first of all. And they go in and out, and they're cutting through traffic. When you get in the HOV lane, there should be those little, like, metal, like, that little metal thing that they have in world on that car ride that keeps the cars locked into the HOV until you're allowed to get out.
4: There so are nobody, some that have, like, the...
3: But it goes
8: holes
3: under your car.
4: Oh, because you're saying
3: so that way
4: like
3: it'll.
4: Oh, I see.
3: Yeah, that way we won't be able to swerve. But also, people can't cut in and out of the HOV lane. And then once that little pull thing's gone, then you can get out of it.
4: Yeah.
3: Stop all the cheaters out there. From a text, I know we have Google Image Search, but I really need Google Sound Search so I could search things that I hear around my house. Huh. So you record a sound and then you put it in there and be like, "What's that sound?"
7: Yeah.
3: That way you don't have to get out of bed.
8: Unless your neighbor's fighting.
3: Or that's a burglar. Or
8: yeah.
3: It's your hamster that escaped. It's not a rat.
8: Yeah.
3: Whatever. What's
8: your fire alarm?
3: Hi, Noah.
9: Hi.
3: Hey, how are you doing, buddy?
9: Good.
3: All right. What grade are we in now?
9: Second grade.
3: Second grade.
4: Nice.
3: Dude. Big Noah over here going off to second grade. All right. What's on your mind?
9: An elementary field trip to a Lego place.
4: Yes.
7: I feel you, buddy.
3: Is that a hear me out just for your school in general?
7: Yeah. Hear me out. I want to go to Lego.
8: Yeah.
3: Noah?
4: Yes.
3: Listen, if you have Noah at your school, he really wants to go to anywhere Lego related.
7: Mm-hmm. Second grade Noah, yes.
8: That's a great idea.
3: Yeah.
4: It
8: you
4: is.
8: Learn a lot at Legoland. On how things are built.
3: Structures and all that stuff.
8: Structure and blocks.
3: All that physics.
7: How to connect.
8: Geometry. A
3: lot of science.
7: Right.
4: Math. And team building.
8: Physics.
4: Yeah.
3: Yeah, we have your back, Noah. That's a great idea. You should go to Lego.
8: Like, why not get out of classroom and go in the world?
4: And go learn.
8: Yeah,
3: and go
8: learn.
3: In the world.
4: The world is your oyster.
2: Hands-on learning.
8: Smart kid.
3: Mm-hmm. Hey, Shannon.
10: Hello. Good morning.
3: Good morning.
10: So, hear me out. So, you know how when you have a debit card, you can pay at the pump with the debit card,
3: mm-hmm.
10: and it's easy peasy, very convenient. But if you don't have a debit card, you have to walk inside and give it to the cashier and do that whole process.
3: Right.
10: I think that you should be able to have a cash accepting slot at the gas pump so you could stick the cash in and pay right there and not even have to go inside.
8: Like a vending machine.
10: Put $20 in and get your gas.
3: Do
10: get
3: you
10: your car full.
3: Do you carry cash a lot, Shannon?
10: No.
3: Okay.
10: I don't.
2: But if I did,
3: I'd really like the option. Yeah, I'm surprised we don't have
10: like options. Yeah, my kid has cash a lot too. So, and she's kind of an introvert. So, if she could do this at the pump, it would be great.
2: Yeah. Oh, not have to interface with anyone.
3: Exactly. She also does not like seeing C cash here on her screen.
2: Man, it's so crazy. Some places are completely no cash now.
7: They don't even have a person.
3: I know.
2: How is that okay?
3: I don't know.
8: I always forget what pump my car's at.
3: I know. Oh. Then I gotta go look out there. Have you ever told them the wrong pump?
8: That one over
3: there. No. Oh, I did once.
7: Oh,
3: I told the wrong pump, and then I had to get in my car and get to the other
7: one
3: before
7: somebody.
3: Hi, Elena.
11: Hi. Good morning.
3: You have a solution for us?
11: I sound like I have absolutely more energy than I really do. it's okay. We fake it till we make it, right?
3: That's right, sister.
11: Hear me out. Okay. So earlier we were talking about how AI has completely taken over
1: our daily life so far.
3: Mm-hmm.
1: And so instead of fighting against it, why don't we just

0: utilize what we have so far and use a charging, like a charging station, and completely like just unplug. Like when you come home, like you just, we use it every day. Like, I'm not even going to lie. Like, you guys talking cracks me up sometimes, and you guys get me through my mornings because my kid sometimes makes me want to pull my hair out. And so, like, right now, you guys are getting me through resetting my house. And so, I'm home from work. You turn in all of your electronics, and AI will take all of your electronics and charge them all up for you for the next day, and you unplug.
1: For the rest of the day? I like that.
0: For the rest of the day, because that is where a lot of our problems come from, in social media and everything else. And you spend time with your family. Outside or inside, you play board games, you do whatever, but no electronics.
2: Imagine you're on some, Elena. You have a lockbox. You get home. You put your phone in there, and you can't get it out until the next morning when you got to go to work.
3: Elena, are you okay? You sound stressed, girl.
0: I am stressed. Mm. It is. That is where I'm saying, like, AI comes into play. I'm a graphic designer for a company, and I have a deadline that is impossible. Well, and that is why I'm taking a break.
2: Well, you better get back to work then, Elena. We love you, Elena. Thank you so much for listening.
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3: that's
4: totally,
3: just how it goes.
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2: Good Wednesday morning. 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Anna, any celebrities celebrating birthdays? 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
8: What?
9: Yes. Start.
8: Yes, not just a celebrity, but a friend of yours, Big Al, Jay Farrow, is 39 today.
2: Let me send him a text.
8: Yeah,
2: all right.
8: If you want to send him a text. Yeah. Usher is 48
9: okay.
8: today. Natalie Maines, the musician, is also 52. Stephen A. Smith, the ESPN personality.
10: I love his compilation videos on YouTube.
9: I miss when he was,
2: yeah.
8: He's 59. Okay, fashion designer from Project Runway. Help me with his name. Isaac Mizrahi.
11: Mizrahi.
8: Yes. He is 65 today. Thomas Dolby is 68. And Ralph Lauren is 87 today.
12: Ralph Lauren. His shirts are like really trendy right now.
9: Is that the polo? My son wants
12: the tees with the long sleeves, like the classic polo shirts, the rage for this fall. Get on it.
8: All right.
9: They're making their return.
12: Yes, they are.
8: Big Al, today's Be Bald and Be Free Day.
2: Ho! I'm bald and free right now.
9: Bald! Yeah. I love when Al takes his hat off because the top of his head is a completely different color than the rest of his head.
8: Yeah, you can kind of see like the tan line.
2: Years ago, I used to wear a bandana under my hat and I would have it right here. And that's when the tan did not, the color did not hit the top of my head, but it hit the rest of my face.
12: Yeah. I'll be honest, you're looking a little bit more even these days.
2: You think so, Kelly?
9: You think if you didn't wear a hat for a month that your entire head would be the same color as your face?
2: JC? We'll never know.
8: It is also National Dessert Day.
11: Yum.
2: Or is it Desert Day?
8: Dessert.
11: It has two S's because you question. Always want more.
8: Okay, that's a good way to remember
11: And I made an orange cake over the weekend. It was so delicious.
9: Did you put orange peel in it?
11: I used three oranges.
9: Okay.
11: And orange zest.
9: Oof.
11: That was so good.
12: Why don't you ever share your wares with us?
11: I stop bringing food to y'all.
9: Why?
11: Y'all, either you're on a diet or you're not ready to eat yet.
8: I always ate it.
11: I'm just going to save it for home. But if y'all want to come over for a cute dinner party, that'd be awesome.
9: Kelly,
2: we
9: got
2: to come to you.
8: Do a little potluck.
9: Can you make flan?
10: Ew.
11: I've never made it.
9: I've been craving some flan lately.
8: I love flan.
9: Oh, so good.
8: It is also National Face Your Fear. Did you say ew to a potluck?
10: Yeah, I don't like that.
9: Why not?
10: Because I don't know what everyone else is doing in their kitchens.
2: Well, I know, that's right.
11: Look at my fingers trying to taste it.
10: I don't know what goes in your pans, where it gets clean. I don't want to know.
8: Well, Audrey, it's Face Your Fears Day.
10: I don't want to do
11: that. And Audrey can't cook. That's why she doesn't want to do it.
10: What do you mean? How do you know my cooking ability?
11: I've never heard you cook.
10: Yeah. I don't really cook.
9: Can you cook?
10: I mean, I can microwave.
9: No, that's not cooking.
2: That's not cooking.
9: No.
10: Yeah.
11: That's what I mean.
10: I can get a rotisserie chicken, and that's my favorite thing.
11: Not with those fingers.
8: There you go.
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4: Happy Wednesday, Kid Nation. Let's go around the room and see what we've been up to. Kelly Raspberry, what's happening?
5: Well, I have a warning.
6: What?
5: My daughter, she had to do something for college where she had to convert something to an MP3 file, and she found some place that charged her 60 cents to do it. Heck yeah, she's going to do that. She didn't read that little fine print.
4: Okay, what's the fine print?
5: That if she didn't cancel within 20 or 48 hours, they were going to start charging her a monthly subscription of about $40
6: what?
5: A month.
6: Wow.
5: Yes, I think a lot of y'all need to be aware of this. This is a warning.
7: $40.
5: But her bank flagged it as fraud, and they froze her bank card.
6: Well,
5: and
6: good.
5: So now we're having to go to the bank to try to get this all straightened out over this mess.
6: Wow.
8: So her phone, now her credit card.
5: Yeah, it's been a nightmare.
9: Her own Mercury's in
5: but
9: retrograde.
5: Y'all read the fine print. These things that sound too good to be true. I told her, I said, look, I'm not fussing at you because we've all fallen victim. Just real quick, Google, is such and such a scam? Is such and such legit? It will tell you flat out. Read the, because when I Googled it, it said, this has a thing that within 48 hours, it's going to charge you, and you'll get a monthly recurring fee until you cancel.
9: Dang.
5: So, but thankfully, her bank caught
4: it. See, that's why I didn't do my Quavo and Offset AI thing that everybody's been doing, because you have to pay for it, and it says it's a reoccurring monthly thing. And I'm like, I don't know how to cancel stuff, so I didn't do it.
5: Lessons are being learned. This is part of what being in college is all about.
6: Right?
5: Learning these lessons.
4: I got you. What's up, Big Al Mac?
6: Dude, my mother got recognized at the hospital yesterday when she was visiting a friend, and someone just walked up to her in the wild at the hospital with their scrubs on and everything.
4: Yeah.
6: Are you Dora Belle, Mac?
9: No way.
6: Oh. Yeah.
5: Did she love it?
6: Yeah, she did. Yeah. She did.
9: Did she sign an autograph?
5: Oh, that happened to Connie Raspberry every time we'd go to that same restaurant. She's like, this is where I got recognized. Every time she loved it.
6: This is all from just doing the pictures at church and stuff. I guess a good time she's been on Kid TV.
5: Well, y'all also look a lot alike.
6: Yes,
5: I do. Y'all resemble a lot.
9: Yeah, you that's so sweet.
4: That's really nice. Yeah, how much she charged for that autograph?
6: I don't know, but it wasn't enough. Not nearly as much as I should.
4: What's going on, Anna?
10: Good morning. Still pregnant, thankfully. And I have had my latest craving for anybody that is interested in keeping track.
4: I have.
11: Yes.
10: I don't know what it is. Because, Kelly, you've talked before about how, like, if you see something on TV, like, you see somebody having a glass of wine, like, you want a glass of wine.
5: Immediately.
10: Or whatever it is. But lately, it hasn't even been things that I've seen. It's just things that I've thought of, but I haven't thought of them in years. Mm-hmm. So yesterday, I started thinking about

0: Not a candle, Al. Like a fire pit.
1: They make those.
2: No,
1: they
2: you know what?
1: Little burner.
2: They do. You know those candle warmers? Yeah. I saw somebody put their French fries on their candle warmer to keep them warm.
3: That's a good idea. Mm-hmm. And I've seen if you light...
1: Ooh, and it smells up the house, too.
3: Rubbing alcohol and set that on fire, you can toast a marshmallow with that.
2: Or just get a lighter.
3: With some salt.
2: Ooh.
3: Like salt on a plate with rubbing alcohol. Light it on fire. You can toast
2: Okay, I'll let you guys know how my indoor fire goes.
0: Yeah. What's up, part-time Justin?
3: Well, have any of y'all gone through anyone's phone at all?
0: Anyone's
3: it's
0: phone.
3: It's fun. I've done it.
4: Well, yeah, you go through mine every day.
3: Yes, exactly. It's so much fun. And do you like solving mysteries?
0: Yes. Yeah.
3: So there's an app that lets you go through people's phone and solve a cold case or figure out where a missing person is. It's called Cold Case.
4: No.
3: It's called
2: Excellent.
3: Cold Trace. That's Cold Trace. What it's called. And what it does, it gives you someone's, it allows you to go into someone's phone and have access to it. And you can look at text messages, deleted files, and photos to figure out where this person went. It's all, these are fake situations.
2: Yeah.
3: But it's a game, a murder mystery solving app.
2: But, because they make the board game types of those.
3: Right, exactly.
4: But you're going through their actual text messages to find the perpetrator of a fake...
3: Yeah, to figure out what happened to
0: okay.
3: them.
0: Okay, interesting.
3: Yes, it's 20... You have to buy it.
0: Read the fine print.
4: Read the fine print, everybody.
3: It's like around $20, but if you're interested or you have that need to go through someone's phone... This will help you do it. Cold Trace.
4: Honey, I need to go through your phone so I can solve this mystery. yeah, right, baby girl.
0: The answer should always be, here you go, babe.
1: That's right.
0: Nothing, and I'm not
1: Nothing
0: hiding
1: to hide.
0: What's up, Audrey?
5: I had the dog walkingest night ever.
0: The dog walkingest night.
5: So my cousins had to leave town for the night, and they have a pretty big dog. So they asked me to come over and walk the dog. They live across the street, so I just go on over. I'm walking this big old dog. Mm. And the thing about where we live is there are a lot of, like, outdoor restaurant seating places.
0: Uh-huh.
5: So people see me walk this massive dog.
2: Like a Great Dane?
5: No, I don't know what he is. So cute, though. But I took him back up to their apartment, and then I went and got my dog. My foster dog, my dog the dog, and I go and I walk him around, and these people stop me and they're like, is this a different dog? Like, did we imagine you with a bigger dog? I'm like, no. That's my cousin's dog. This is my dog. I also realized certain problems are universal because their elevator was so slow. So I think these are just things we all deal with.
0: Right.
2: Yeah.
0: Absolutely.
4: How about you, JC? What's up, man?
0: So I have a camera on my front door, mm-hmm. a security camera, and it hadn't been working for a couple weeks.
4: Yeah,
0: and,
1: that's good to know.
0: And I kept looking, I was like,
4: right?
0: I kept looking and said, I just thought it was offline or it got on another Wi-Fi. And so I finally went outside yesterday and I plugged it in.
3: There you go.
2: Nice.
3: Man of the house.
0: I plugged it in. It was unplugged. Which then made me feel scared because I'm like, who unplugged it?
2: Oh.
0: Who unplugged my camera? Don't
2: Cold
0: worry.
2: Cold Trace.
3: Cold Trace. You have a mystery to solve.
0: I think it was the wind. It was the whole thing. Anyway, I thought somebody was trying to...
1: Yeah, wind's always unplugging my stuff.
0: No, because it's like the jack that it comes in, it like broke and it had fallen down. And so
4: if you're going to JC's house to do some nefarious things, unplug the camera.
0: Ooh. Well, thanks, Al.
1: You just told everybody, not us.
0: Do that to Al, too.
4: My plug's on the inside.
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3: Love letters. 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
4: Dear Kelly, you are the love expert.
5: I am.
4: I am facing a problem that everyone has or will face at some point in their life. And despite the vast array of examples I have to learn from, I just don't know what to do. I am in love with my best friend.
5: Oh, well.
4: We're both in college together and working for the same degree. He's a senior, I'm a junior, and we work very closely together every day. We're co-presidents of two clubs. We're in the same Bible study.
5: Wow.
4: We even go for a run together every morning before our 8:30 class that we struggle through together.
6: Don't get married. Stop the letter. You're getting married. What was wrong with you?
4: People are always telling me that we make the cutest couple, and I have to tell them we're not actually a couple, even though I wish we were. My parents love him. His parents love me. And we both take care of each other more than we take care of ourselves. I'm terrified of losing my best friend anything to him, but I'm also worried that if I don't say anything before he graduates, I'll lose him then too. My sorority semi-formal is coming up. Should I risk it and ask him to go as my date, or should I find someone else to suffice? Ivy. Ivy, what are you doing?
5: Ivy, come on. Risk it, girl.
6: Yes.
5: I mean, I know when you're... People use words like terrified and horrified. They're very extreme emotions. I mean, it does make you a little anxious and nervous. Like, what if he doesn't reciprocate my feelings? But y'all are running buddies, study buddies,
6: Bible buddies,
5: morning buddies, every Bible buddies. Why can't, hey, would you, you know, I've got my sophomore dance coming up. Would you want to go with me? It'd be fun. And then while you're at the dance, you can just kind of casually bring it up. If you know, so many people, he's hearing it too. I'm sure he's hearing it from people. Why don't you two date? Mm-hmm. And it could come
4: he's
5: up casually in conversation, you know. Somebody was just wondering why we two don't date. Why do you think we've never dated?
6: Somebody needs to throw the other person up against the wall and make out.
5: No,
6: right?
4: That's what I'm saying.
7: And if it's the dance, she can twerk on him.
5: because there is the chance that he does see her just as a friend, and she is in the friend box.
4: Nah, I'm not running at 8:30 in the morning with a girl I'm not trying to date.
6: right.
5: It's worth just broaching the subject. You know, and I've had that conversation with someone before, and it turned out fine. We're not together now, but it didn't, like, destroy our friendship. So there's a delicate way to approach it. But yeah, definitely invite him to your sorority.
4: What if at the dance she just starts giving him the look?
6: Yeah.
4: And then he's gonna go, why are you looking at me like that?
7: Excuse me, you look like you love me.
4: Yeah, that look. And then when he goes like, why are you looking at me like that? You hit him with the, I just want to kiss you.
5: That's very bold.
7: Very bold.
6: Or just lick your lips.
4: And then he goes, girl, I've been wanting to kiss you.
5: Well,
4: and then,
5: maybe it could go that
8: and
5: way.
8: And it's raining.
5: Or he could be like, you're like my little.

0: sister. It could go that way, it too. Could. Don't set her up for, you know, this dream scenario. No. But then again, I always think of Taylor Swift's song.
1: Ruin the friendship.
0: Ruin the friendship. Mm-hmm. And the guy died. She wished she would have kissed him. Right. I know, spoiler
2: Plot
0: alert,
2: twist.
0: Al.
2: Yeah.
0: You know,
2: yeah
0: not that
2: right.
0: I'm saying this guy's going to die on you, but it's like she looks back and says, why didn't I just at least risk it?
1: I don't know why in my head it's all working out for Ivy.
0: Because, I mean, look, Ivy, life's either going to take you in two different directions ultimately anyway, or you can move forward together.
3: Yes.
2: And you can always say, I was just playing.
0: there is a way to bring it up without laying your heart on the table to be, you know, destroyed.
4: But it's just better to know.
0: But just broaching the subject. Yeah, so many people are always trying to put us together as a couple. Why don't you think mm-hmm. we've ever tried dating each other?
3: And when she gets her answer, she can move on.
4: Yes.
0: That's right. You'll have your answer.
1: Invite us to the wedding, Ivy.
2: Right?
0: Oh, my gosh. Y'all, stop it.
5: Love letters to Kelly.
2: Dear Kelly, you are the love expert.
0: I am.
2: My husband and I have been married 26 years, and there's one major recurring issue we can't seem to get past.
0: For 26 years?
1: I can't wait. I'm all ears.
0: And I'm going to suddenly solve it?
2: You're going to solve it, Kelly. He doesn't like it when I go to my college alma mater for homecoming, sorority milestones, or alumni events. He says that as a married woman, I shouldn't be around single men from my past who might be looking to hook up. I think he's nuts. I am not interested in anything like that. I feel he is intimidated by me being around college-educated men. See, he's an Army vet who didn't go to college, but he is very intelligent. He attended campus events with me before, but he's so standoffish that he doesn't enjoy the experience. We are at an impasse. Impasse. How would you handle this situation?
0: Impasse.
2: S'il vous plaît.
0: Chantel. All these events you're going to, are they all co-ed? I mean, you're saying sorority stuff and alumni stuff, but I mean,
1: I'm sure there's
0: is there
1: men
0: a lot of
1: going?
0: Mix and a mingle with
1: oh,
0: singles?
1: Yeah. Oh, yeah.
0: Really? Oh, yeah, I'm not really familiar with that.
1: All the sororities will get together with, like, the fraternities, and they all meet. I don't know.
0: I mean, I get it for homecoming. Like, that's a once-a-year thing. It's a big, fun thing. But, I mean, it's bad when you're with somebody that insecure. Mm-hmm. But you also, it's like, my husband, I could go out with friends and arrange couples dates. That's my favorite thing to do every weekend. He's like, you know, once a month is pushing it. That's a lot for him, you know? So there has to be some sort of compromise. I mean, he might have a point, you have a point. You know, if you're not giving him reason to be jealous and he's just insecure, that's unfortunate. And congratulations for making it 26 years with an insecure man.
2: Yeah, right.
0: Or are you is there maybe after 26 years?
1: You think he feels left out, like he wasn't a part of that life?
0: I mean, maybe,
3: he might be onto something
0: maybe,
3: that she might
0: but,
3: be flirting
0: I mean,
3: with other
0: you
3: guys.
0: Because, you know, after 26 years, you might be kind of like feeling yourself if somebody at one of those reunions,
1: maybe.
0: You know, look what happens on Facebook when people start, let me look up what my old high school boyfriend. And the little back and forth.
2: Divorced now.
0: I mean, he does have a point. There is a chance that an innocent, flirtation could lead to something. So he's not completely out of line by
1: feeling that way.
0: But I mean, there's extremes to everything too. I don't want my husband to absolutely not care that I'm running around hanging out with single men all the time. I wouldn't like that either.
1: They're not all single too, though. There's married men.
0: Yeah. I know that, but I'm just saying I'm not putting myself in the position.
1: Yeah.
0: Hanging out with
1: people from your past.
0: There
1: that
0: has
1: may
0: to
1: be
0: a nice, healthy compromise. You know, if you're just going to tailgating, are you going out and getting blind drunk that he has to have somebody bring you home afterwards? You know what I'm saying? Are you conducting yourself in a respectable manner that you're not giving off the impression that you're available for a good time? I don't know.
1: I wish you would have told us how big that your university or college is, because you might not even know most of the people that show up. You're like, random
2: true.
1: People.
0: She said she's really involved in the alumni and stuff.
2: Yeah,
0: right?
2: But it doesn't say how big the university is. So.
3: She sounds like a fun girl, and she deserves to go out and live her life.
0: It is unfortunate when you have one person in a partnership or relationship that is really the outgoing person and the other one who's more of a homebody.
1: Right.
0: I mean, it's tough to find a compromise, but you figured it out for 26 years. Yeah. Is this a make or break deal in your marriage?
2: At an impasse.
0: Are y'all going to get divorced over it because you can't go tailgate at homecoming? You got to prioritize what's more important, too. Mm. So, I mean, I just, you know, maybe have a real heart-to-heart, say, look, you know, I love you, and I mean, what

0: what is it about this that's bothering you? Is there something here more that I'm missing? Because I don't want to make you think, you know, I want to go out and relive. Yeah, we all want to go out and relive our glory days, but you got to be a little cautious with that.
1: Yeah.
0: I mean, truly, mm-hmm. you have to protect your marriage.
2: You too, Glory.
0: So I would just have a real conversation, find out what the root of it is. Are you conducting yourself? I mean, if I'm going out getting rip-roaring drunk with my husband and like, woohoo, I had put me in a car and send me home. I'm too drunk to drive home. And it's like, my husband's like, what are you doing? There would be cause for concern there, right?
1: True.
3: Yeah.
1: Yep. You can find our love expert, Kelly Raspberry, at lovelettersTokelly.com if you ever need some advice.
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2: Sam News Update. Good morning. Kyle Bailey with Joey Kieran.
3: A coordinated search effort involving the Douglas County Sheriff's Office and Douglas County Search and Rescue Volunteers resulted in the successful location of a missing 73-year-old Roseburg man last Friday evening. A DCSO release said on October 9th at approximately 2:10 p.m., deputies responded to a residence in the 2800 block of Southeast Booth Avenue after receiving a report of a missing man. Undersheriff Brad Odell said the man's wife reported that her husband, who suffers from dementia and has limited mobility, had last been seen on the evening of Wednesday, October 7th. Odell said deputies conducted an initial search of the property, but were unable to locate the man. Due to concerns for his safety, particularly given his medical condition and mobility limitations, search and rescue was activated to assist in locating him. As search efforts expanded, a Douglas Alerts notification was issued to residents within a one-mile radius of the residence, providing a description of the missing man and alerting the community to the search. Odell said just after 6 p.m., a search and rescue ground search team located a packed bag on a neighboring property. The man's wife confirmed the bag belonged to her husband. Search personnel relayed the location to a sheriff's office.

0: drone operator who focused aerial search efforts on the terrain. O'Dell said just a few minutes later, at approximately 6:10 p.m., the drone operator located the missing man on a hillside. Search and rescue personnel responded to the location and assisted him to safety. Deputies determined the man had fallen down a steep, dry, grassy slope with an estimated grade of 35 to 45 degrees and had spent a night outdoors before being located. Was evaluated by ambulance personnel at the scene but declined further medical assistance. He was subsequently escorted back to his residence, where he was reunited with his wife and daughter. O'Dell said this successful mission highlights the importance of resource coordination, including technology.
1: Hey, Vinny, you smell that? Bacon, eggs, pancakes. It's coming straight out of the lodge. Those humans at Diamond Lake Resort really know how to live.
2: Joey, that's just not breakfast. It's paradise. Motel, cabins, lakeside rooms, Diamond Lake Resort has it all. 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
4: In sports last night, the Roseburg volleyball team outlasted North Bedford to take over first place in the Southern Oregon Conference standings. The Indians overcame losing the first two sets to the Black Tornado to win in five sets. The final set went to extra points, and the Tribe won 18-16. Roseburg has three league matches left to lock up a third-place finish. Sunny in the Umpqua Valley, about 73 today. Going to be clear, 47 tonight, 84 tomorrow. I'm Kyle Bailey on SAM.
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10: Kelly Raspberry, what's going on out there?
11: Well, I hope y'all saw about Selma Blair and what happened on that Delta flight.
10: Yeah, not good.
11: This is not good. So she was on a flight from L.A. to New York Sunday, reportedly had a complete meltdown, tried to open the plane's door mid-flight, punched one flight attendant in the face, bit another one. They restrained her. As soon as they landed, they arrested her. She ended up kicking a police officer in the head in the ambulance on the way to the hospital and then assaulted a nurse.
12: Well, that's worse than I thought.
10: Is it like an anxiety attack?
11: So she was in court Monday night, and her attorney explained she'd missed her MS medication. Remember, she was diagnosed with multiple sclerosis, I think in 2018. Fell, hit her head, had been working long hours. She was dehydrated at the high altitude. He said it was just the perfect storm for this meltdown. She was severely confused, disoriented. She's pleaded not guilty to two counts of second-degree assault, but she faces from 2 to 7 years in prison if she's convicted for this. And she's back in court in January. But if you remember 10 years ago, she was on another Delta flight and had a complete meltdown.
13: Oh, really?

0: I can't believe she wasn't banned permanently.
1: Yeah.
0: She said she mixed wine with medication and completely blacked out. It led to her being taken off the plane in a stretcher and hospitalized.
2: Oh, man, that's scary.
0: With her son on board, but she said thankfully he slept through the whole thing. But this is twice now. And it's interesting, in court, her lawyer said, "Judge, this is really out of character for Selma. You know, look at her overall character and stuff." It's like, you might not want to do that because of what happened 10 years ago, number one. But also, Selma wrote in her memoir a couple years ago that when she has a lot of anxiety, she bites people.
3: I do. She's a biter,
4: like a zombie.
0: She says when she gets overwhelmed, she doesn't know what to do with that energy. Yeah. She says she has bitten Sienna Miller.
2: Oh,
0: she took like bitter.
2: Yeah, yeah, yeah.
0: Seth MacFarlane, who did not think it was funny, and then Kate Moss. She said she bit Kate Moss. They were posing or something, and Kate at first kind of laughed, "Ha ha, that's funny." And
2: it's like you when you want to lick babies, Kelly.
0: Right. And Selma said, then she just bit down again, but harder. And Kate said, "That blanket hurt," and took Selma's thumb and bit the crap out of her.
3: Jeez.
0: And that's when she realized, maybe I shouldn't be doing this. So she has a history, not just with the MS. You know, I don't know if that's affected
2: the medicine and all
0: the
2: that.
0: Medicine and stuff.
2: But biting.
0: She has a history of biting people.
2: Listen, I have some anxiety. I have never bitten anybody.
1: No. But, I mean,
0: this is nuts, but you know, I mean, she suffered such a mental breakdown, but you still have to suffer the consequences.
3: Yeah, and so publicly,
0: so we won't know. And she hasn't released a statement yet. Right. I mean, she might have by the time, you know, she might have said something and I have missed it, but
2: hopefully everybody else is okay though, man, because she was kicking and biting.
0: Yeah, it's bad.
3: Yeah.
0: So without any hype, Britney Spears' Facebook page, which she does not run, she has nothing to do with it, but announced that she was dropping a previously unreleased song called She'll Never Be Me. It was leaked a few years ago, but now it's officially streaming. Okay.
2: So this is
0: part of the upcoming 25th anniversary. Yeah, funny you do that.
2: What?
0: Okay. Funny. Okay. So it's part of the upcoming 25th anniversary edition of her third studio album, Britney. But here's the thing. She wrote this song with Justin Timberlake.
2: Oh!
0: Back in 2001 when they were dating. But if you remember, we read about everything that Justin did to her in her memoir,
3: right.
0: And people hate Justin and will not forgive him for any of it. So a lot of people aren't going to stream or download this song because they're boycotting it because they don't want Justin to profit off of it.
4: But I
0: want to
4: support Britney.
0: Well, here's the thing. She sold her music catalog like December of last year. We heard about $200 million. So I don't know what the deal is, if she is going to profit in any way from this re-release and the new single. But we do know that if Justin co-wrote that song, he's going to get royalties, streaming, whatever. So people aren't, I mean, it's gotten people are streaming it out of curiosity and stuff, but a lot of people are like, I'm not going to put a dime in Justin Timberlake's pocket.
3: Wow.

0: Maybe one person buys it and then
1: you can share it with the rest right. of us.
2: Illegally download and share.
3: It's going to ruin the tour.
4: Now, on The Voice, there's a little drama going on.
3: Okay.
4: So Riley Green made a comment on The Voice about Ella Langley.
1: Oh, really?
4: And, you know, Riley Green's good looking, so you think he could say anything.
0: Do they have history?
4: I think so, yeah. They have a song together and everything, so there's some history there.
1: Is that the excuse me? Is it that one?
4: You look that's the best.
0: I
4: was walking in the bar and I saw her standing there. Yeah. She was wearing some dress, maybe wearing underwear. And I said, anyway, so Riley Green said something about Ella Langley, and Ella wasn't happy about it.
5: Uh-oh. There's a girl that reminded me a lot of y'all. I took her on tour with me. Her name's Ella Langley.
6: Oh, my God.
5: She's doing pretty well.
6: Yeah, when that man took credit, no, didn't want that, but pretty typical.
1: What?
7: Because he said, I took her on tour with me.
0: And she's saying that he took credit?
4: Yeah, she's mad that he's taking credit. Maybe she's being funny. Maybe.
7: Like but if he took, his, but like if it was he, his decision to be like, Ella Langley, you're coming with me.
3: But if he legit took her on tour, then he does have something to do with getting her some exposure. I mean, she's talented. But
4: she's saying that a man's taking credit for her success as a woman.
7: Yes, exactly.
4: And

0: Well, I credit Kid Craddock with my success. Yeah. And I'm a woman.
1: Right?
2: Right. And I credit him with my success, and I'm a Mexican. 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
4: So my worst date ever actually happened in high school. So the boyfriend that I was dating wanted to take me to the lake. And so we took our bikes and we biked up and we were going to have this romantic, like, looking at the lake together. And maybe he would get a kiss, maybe not. And right when we came up to the most beautiful spot at the lake, you know, lots of people are walking their dogs at the lake. A lady walked by with her little Pomeranian.

0: And another lady right next to her walked by with two pit bulls. Oh. And one of the pit bulls grabbed the Pomeranian and shook it like a rag doll.
1: Oh, no!
2: Oh.
0: We are so young. We're like 16. And my boyfriend was like, what do we do? Of course, we don't know what to do. Everyone's screaming. My boyfriend just walks over to help. And I'm like, what are you doing? We don't know these people. We don't know these dogs. And was just holding one of the pit bulls while the other one was, like, unfortunately shaking this other dog. Luckily, someone came over, pulled the dogs apart, and I hope the dogs were okay. But my, like, young 16-year-old boyfriend's just standing there with the pit bull staring it down. And someone said, look him straight in the eye so he doesn't attack you. And he didn't. And luckily, everyone was okay.
2: Oh, my goodness.
3: Hold up. Gosh. So all we got to do is look them straight in the eyes when they get aggressive?
1: You've never heard that?
0: Yeah, you just stare. And he looked away.
1: I've heard that. I've never just
2: you challenge
1: tried
2: him.
1: It,
2: I don't know if it works on every time.
3: Right. Yeah.
2: If other people needed to step in, what were the owners doing?
0: The owner got thrown down like a hill.
3: Oh.
0: And so this dog was just like going at it. And apparently the dogs weren't trained. And so it was like one of their first walks. And we were like, why would you bring them out?
4: Yeah. Well, how was the picnic?
0: We didn't have one after that. But, you know, I thought this might be the last date. But my husband and I have been together now since we were 16.
2: Oh, wow. He's a hero.
3: Yeah, because you saw him as a hero. He was.
2: Yeah.
3: He stepped up.
0: I did. I was like, oh, I thought you were just a nerd. No, he was so tough that day. But we're never getting a pit bull.
3: Oh, my goodness.
2: That's scary.
4: And for all the pit bull lovers out there, I believe you have a cute little pit bull that's not aggressive. But there are
3: these ones in particular.
2: He's just doing a preemptive strike here.
3: He sure is. Mm-hmm.
2: Good call.
3: Thank you, Justin.
4: There are pit bull lovers. I believe you. But there are some aggressive ones out there, too.
3: Thank you, Justin. And Madison, thank you for sharing
1: you
3: your
1: for
3: worst date ever. Glad you're happily married to him. Bye, girlfriend.
1: Bye.
2: Yeah. I love that you said bye, girlfriend.
3: Oh, yeah, she married.
2: I loved that, though. That was cute.
3: I don't know why I said that.
1: Bye, girlfriend.
2: Bye, girlfriend.
4: That's going to keep him
1: up at night.
2: I'm
1: going to try that.
3: I'm going to start that.
1: Bye, girlfriend.
3: I'm going to lay in bed tonight and go, why did I say that?
5: Share your worst date ever story.
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3: Steve Hammerson is running for the Douglas County Commission. 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Hammerson said he would reject the election results if he lost. Vote for Chris Boyce. 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
4: Paid for by friends of Chris Boyce.
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8: We got a Kid Nation confession coming up here shortly, but before we get to that, Audrey, is there a confession you want to make?
9: Somewhat of a confession. I just had a very awkward moment, and I don't know if I handled it correctly.
8: Oh, I love these. Okay.
9: I was walking outside because my cousin and I were going to go on the Katy Trail together, and as I was walking towards meeting him, because our apartments are like a block away from each other, I see this man walking towards me, like we're going opposite directions.
10: Yeah.
9: And I'm like, why does this guy look familiar? And we're making eye contact the whole time on this block. So it was a lot of eye contact. But the whole time I'm trying to figure out, who is this person?
8: Was it flirty eye contact? Or
9: I was perplexed. He was looking at me like he knew me.
8: Yeah.
11: Like you're still trying, like both of you are like, I know you, but I don't know why.
9: I don't know where. Well, he seemed to know me.
11: Oh.
9: And I was trying to figure out how I knew him.
8: And he's like, her eyes look different though.
9: And he looked like a guy I would go out with. He was pretty strong, stocky. He looked like the bottom of a pyramid type guy. And I'm looking at him, and then it finally hit. I was like, oh my God, I went out on a few dates with this guy.
8: How recently were these dates?
9: A few months ago.
8: Okay.
12: Okay, so long enough where it's okay that you didn't really recognize
9: him. Yeah, I would
12: say
9: so.
10: Okay, you've had multiple dates since then.
9: Yeah, I've had a lot of dates since then.
13: So did you talk to him?
9: I didn't say anything. I just was staring at him trying to figure out who he was. And then right after he got behind me, it hit, and I literally threw my hands over my mouth. I'm like, oh,
8: that's him.
9: Bad. That
11: he didn't say anything either.
9: That's true, Kelly.
10: So it didn't end well.
8: Because he probably wanted her to be like, oh my gosh, John.
10: Yeah.
12: You know, like, he could have.
8: Here's the thing about us guys. We're very fragile creatures.
9: Really?
8: We act tough.
9: Couldn't tell.
8: We act like we're the bottom of a pyramid.
9: Oh,
8: we work out and we get muscles. But deep inside, we're glass. And we want to be
13: fragile.
8: We're very fragile, so we want you to

0: be like, you made such a difference in my life that I remember you.
1: And you know what? This guy would want me to say that because I'm remembering our dates now. And he was the guy that made me pull up his Instagram while we were on the date and read his big old story.
2: Oh, I remember
1: life.
2: You telling us about him.
1: And I just read it for like 30 minutes and I looked up at him and he was crying. And
0: he was crying?
1: Yes, he was looking at me like I was supposed to be getting emotional too.
3: About his Instagram?
1: About his Instagram post. And then when I went to his car for him to drive me home, he had a bunch of like cigarette containers in the front seat.
0: Oh, you smoke?
1: Yeah, like a lot. And so I was trying to not be judgmental, but then I just never contacted him again after he went out. He came back at me to go out again.
2: Well, he's going through all those difficult times. He had to smoke just to release the stress.
4: Well, and it's X4 extinct, so it's a good thing you didn't talk to him.
3: Yeah, I don't think you handled that poorly. Yeah.
1: Can you ghost someone and then ignore them also in public? I feel like you can only do one or the other without being a bad person.
3: I think you can
2: double ghosted.
3: Yeah, you ghost online and you ghost in person.
4: Yeah.
1: I felt
4: extinct.
1: Bad.
4: Extinct.
0: Are you allowed to be the one that got ghosted and go up to them and go, hey, why'd you ghost me? Is that allowed?
1: Oh, no.
3: It's awkward.
0: I feel like I would want to know so I could fix myself.
5: Right. I'm just looking for some constructive feedback.
0: Yeah.
1: But there's not always a reason.
2: Right.
3: Yeah, sometimes you just don't vibe and that's okay.
2: Sometimes people just leave.
3: Yeah.
0: Man, I've been reading.
1: Oh, Al.
0: He's been bringing that up.
2: Are you okay? It all comes back around.
0: He's been bringing it up a lot.
3: Have you asked?
2: No.
1: You don't
2: want
1: to know?
2: Look, when a person leaves and they don't say squat, I mean, they just leave.
1: Yeah.
2: People say they need closure. That's all the closure I need. You left. Aww. I don't really need any more closure.
5: Yeah, I think closure is just an excuse to get in front of somebody so you can talk them into staying.
2: Right. And
5: you
2: I'm
5: don't
2: not
5: need closure. You're trying for a second chance.
2: Yeah, that's very true.
3: I'm
4: what about being chased, though? Don't people want to be chased?
0: A little bit.
4: Please don't go. Yeah. Please, I need you in my life.
1: Oh, I love that.
2: No.
3: But sometimes if it's not reciprocated, you know? Yeah, I mean,

0: Right. If it's somebody that's hot and you're attracted to, great. But if you don't think they're cute, it's assault. Right. So, I mean.
1: By the way, that's something a woman could probably do and get away with it. But if a guy tried to do that.
2: It depends on.
3: It depends.
1: Right, it does depend, but I think it's more.
3: Because if Rob, say if you're single, Anna.
4: Okay, Rob Roush.
3: Yeah. Rob.
5: Even if I'm married.
3: So, it could work.
1: Yeah, I do wonder, like, if Harry, if what's his name? What's Kinsey like right now? What's that guy? Riley Green.
0: Yeah.
1: If Riley Green walked up to my wife and grabbed her by the face and tried to kiss her, I do ponder.
3: You no need to ponder.
1: I do ponder, would my wife go, stop, I'm married, or?
3: After about 10 seconds, she probably would.
1: Because it's Riley Green.
3: Yeah.
5: But if it's taken, I don't know. I guess it's all hypothetical.
6: That happened to Martha Stewart, too. She got married, and then on their honeymoon, they were in Rome or something like that. She went to the Vatican, and she saw this hot stranger, and they both looked at each other and shared a kiss.
4: What?
6: On her honeymoon. And she's not mad or upset about the kiss. She said it was a very emotional moment.
5: Mm-hmm, I remember that.
1: Just shared a look, and they just kissed? Just no words
6: spoken?
1: There was
6: a lot of emotion.
1: Yeah. But
0: they were overwhelmed by the beauty.
1: Yeah, but the kids?
6: Yeah, and they didn't know each other or each other's names. They just looked at each other and made out.
5: Did they ever talk again?
6: No.
5: Oh.
6: She went back to her husband.
1: What a weird and interesting makeout session.
0: I don't think
1: right
0: I would have told that.
1: No. Yeah, no.
3: Probably not. Especially if it's like the Pope or something.
1: If you've ever shared
0: a... if you've ever made out with a Pope. Is that the next line out of your mouth
5: to those people?
1: But I am interested to hear if you've had a random kiss where you didn't speak and it just, you kissed and that was the only thing that ever happened.
0: Sure,
1: I
0: know that's drunk happened. Guys in the club.
3: I know that's happened.
5: Or like at a New Year's Eve party.
1: I don't want drunk. I want like the Martha
0: on your
1: Stewart.
0: Honeymoon.
1: Like, you're
3: like, no words, whatsoever.
5: A soul connection.
1: In fact, this could be kind of a confession in a way. 800-543-3548. No words spoken, but lips were a smacking. Please give a stop. Well, I could have said it a little more eloquently, but whatever.
3: I think it's great.
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1: It's cathartic.
6: We will change your name. We will change your voice if needed. Anything you want, as long as you give us that juicy gossip.
7: And we won't call the police.
6: No, we won't call the police.
8: And it feels good to let things off your chest.
6: Yeah, in fact, Justin, you were out on the streets grabbing some confessions.
8: Yes, because I knew the drinks were flowing and people wanted to talk.
6: Yes.
1: Great.
9: So when I was 17, I had this job where I drove this kid with autism around. I would pick him up from swim practice, and I was paid hourly. And every time that I turned to my timesheet, I would just lie about the hours that I worked, so that way I can get a little bit of extra cash.
10: Okay, how much were you paid by the hour?
9: I was paid about $10 an hour, so okay. I just increased my timesheet by about 2 hours every single time over the course of a year.
10: Oh my gosh, okay.
9: Which wound up being, you know, a couple of extra grand for me, which was a lot for a high school kid.
10: How much would you say that you lied about?
9: Maybe like $5,000.
10: Oh my gosh, ooh, that's juicy. Do you feel guilty about it?
9: Not really. I mean, it was, no. I mean.
11: I mean, that's honest. He knows that he's supposed to feel guilty about it, but he doesn't.
8: And if I was like.
6: Is that stealing?
7: Yes.
1: Could you get away with it now with all the tracking the parents
8: the
1: can
8: cameras,
1: put in the car? Yeah.
11: It'd be harder now for sure.
7: There's people right now that will call their homie and say, hey man, my login number is blah, blah, blah, blah. Punch me in when you get to work. I know somebody did that. Boss that caught some employees doing that last week.
1: Were you the boss?
7: No, I wasn't. Wasn't this time. No.
6: Al, didn't you used to go to the bathroom when you'd go do your...
7: Mac attacks.
6: And you go to the bathroom.
1: He was having an attack.
7: But I was having an attack. It was like a stressful situation, man.
6: I mean, you're basically getting paid to not work. So
7: you go to the bathroom all the time.
1: Right. But goofing off on the job, I guess you're technically stealing.
8: Yeah.
1: I guess. If you really want to be technical.
8: I like it when people post on Snapchat where they're like, I'm getting paid for this poop.
11: Oh my god, because they're at work. Yes. Hey, with the confessions, I feel like it's we listen and we don't judge.
6: That's right. We don't judge.
7: No, we judge.
8: No. We want people to tell us confessions.
11: Exactly.
1: I know, that's why we don't judge.
6: My friend told me when he was a kid, he didn't like his neighbor and he'd go turn on his hose so that the hose would be running so he would pay more for water.
1: Wow.
11: Oh,
12: Millennials are crazy.
7: I remember those days.
1: Yeah. Okay, we judge some stuff.
6: No, we judge
1: and
6: we don't.
1: We judge some stuff.
11: we judge and discuss.
6: That's a waste of water. Everybody got their Halloween candy already?
11: No.
1: Yes.
8: What are y'all giving out? I'm giving out Reese's.
6: Really?
8: Yes.
6: I love Reese's. Well,
1: I do the full size candy bar.
6: Okay. Yeah, because Kelly.
1: Rich.
6: Kelly does.
1: Rich.
6: She wants to be the favorite in Halloween.
1: I know.
7: I'm gonna do ribs.
6: Well, a website called The Takeout defines what boomer candy is. So we're about to find out if we're giving away boomer candy.
7: Okay.
11: Like old people candy?
6: Yeah, I guess so. Do you want to seem old or do you want to seem like the cool house?
8: Yeah, I hate that old people candy.
1: Now, what is old people candy?
8: Now,
6: according to the definition, boomer candy is one that stood the test of time without too many changes along the way. Now, the number one boomer candy, if you're giving this out, you're super booming, Werther's Original.
11: What?
12: Oh, yeah.
6: Everyone's grandpa loves these.
11: I don't even know what that is.
6: It's butterscotch.
8: You do. The caramel ones?
11: Werther's Original?
6: Isn't it butterscotch?
1: My daughter loves them. She just ordered the Werther's Chews in bulk off Amazon.
8: Those are good. Those are good.
1: They're good, so don't sleep on them. I know getting them in your bag, it is a grandpa candy, but
6: you're going to look at it and go like, oh, man, it's the old people candy, but then you eat it, and you're like, yeah, I'm about this thing.
1: It hits.
6: I disagree with number two, Laffy Taffy.
12: Oh, I love Laffy Taffy.
1: Nobody wants Laffy Taffy.
6: What?
11: Nobody wants Laffy Taffy.
8: I like the banana flavor.
7: I don't even want to shake the Laffy Taffy.
6: If it's the Laffy Taffy in that wax wrapping paper, agreed. Yep. But if it's the Laffy Taffy brand where I can get the strawberry and banana and then combine them together, those are lit.
12: Well, let me tell you about the wax paper kind. My mom.

0: used to unwrap all of them and put them in a little bowl for me, and then I would eat them all one at a time, one color at a time.
1: Big Al, those are called the Nihilators that they're talking about.
2: Oh, Nihilators. Yeah. Okay, now you're talking about
3: that. That's not Laffy Taffy.
1: Yes, it is.
0: The Laffy Taffy.
1: Yep.
4: They annihilate your teeth.
1: They're square, right?
3: Don't you tell me Nihilators are... Taffy.
4: Square taffy. And so is Starburst.
2: I guess technically...
3: That's not taffy.
4: Starburst are technically... they're on the list, by the way. Starburst, they were created in 1959. Technically are a version of taffy.
3: My mind is blown right now.
4: I know. It's boomer candy.
3: I had no idea.
4: I was shocked too, Kelly.
5: I do like Starburst.
4: Milk Duds are in the boomer category, and I love me some Milk
5: Get
4: Duds.
5: Get out of here.
3: Sprinkle them on top of your hot popcorn at the movie theater.
4: I will steal. So my kids hate the Milk Duds because it's boomer candy. I take it every time.
5: I hate Milk Duds. My teeth hurt just thinking about it.
4: Absolute boomer candy. Don't give this out, in my opinion. Cinnamon Jawbreakers. No, thank you.
5: No, thank you.
2: I don't want a jawbreaker, period.
4: It's just not it.
5: I don't need my jaw broken.
1: The Fireball ones are good.
4: Now, also another one, and I used to be very afraid of this because I thought they snuck in drugs. Smarties.
3: That's what Justin said.
4: Yeah. Yeah. Smarties.
1: They ruin. They're like chalk. They get all over the other candy parts. They're not even good.
4: I would eat them, but last. And I would have to be fiending for some.
5: I would trade them.
1: I don't like Smarties. Give me the Dum Dums. Something to suck
2: on.
3: I'll take a Smartie over a Dum Dum.
1: I love a Dum Dum.
4: Now,
3: you can tell.
4: Yeah. Now, another candy that this one usually hurts my tongue for some reason because the way it cracks in the middle. The root beer barrels.
1: Oh, I love them.
4: Something about it, it's just like, it always cuts my tongue.
3: When it starts to melt, the middle of it
4: gets really sharp, but those are considered boomer.
1: I haven't had one in a long time.
4: Get you some of that. And, strawberry bonbons are who's giving out bonbons?
5: I don't know what that is.
3: What is a bonbon?
4: Isn't it like a kind of like marshmallow? Yeah, it's like I remember there's an old show called Married with Children, and Peg Bundy used to eat bonbons.
3: Isn't it like the snow cone? They're called like snow cones or not
2: snowballs.
3: Yeah.
5: Are these not the ones that your dad carries around in his?
3: They are the strawberry candies.
1: Yes.
4: Oh, those are it, maybe.
5: I Googled strawberry bonbon.
1: That's a strawberry from a raspberry.
3: I didn't know that was called a bonbon.
4: It's the raspberry candy.
3: Yeah, my daddy always gives out a strawberry from a raspberry. Those are old people candy.
4: Shockingly missing out on the top 10, peppermints, candy corn, and Tootsie Roll, which are... Those are boomer candies.
2: Yeah.
4: Let's be real. Yeah. We can replace Starburst with candy corn.
3: What does the new generation want? What do they want?
1: Nerds ropes.
4: Yeah, nerds ropes.
1: The nerds clusters.
4: They want Feastables. They want that
5: Snickers.
1: They like sour Skittles.
4: But if you have any opinions on boomer candy, let us know about it. 800-543-3548 and get your candy because Halloween's right around the corner.
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2: Sam News Update. Good morning. Kyle Bailey with Joey Keyran.
3: A coordinated search effort involving the Douglas County Sheriff's Office and Douglas County Search and Rescue Volunteers resulted in the successful location of a missing 73-year-old Roseburg man last Friday evening. A DCSO release said on October 9th at approximately 2:10 p.m., deputies responded to a residence in the 2800 block of Southeast Booth Avenue after receiving a report of a missing man. Under Sheriff Brad Odell said the man's wife reported that her husband, who suffers from dementia and has limited mobility, had last been seen on the evening of Wednesday, October 7th. Odell said deputies conducted an initial search of the property, but were unable to locate the man. Due to concerns for his safety, particularly given his medical condition and mobility limitations, search and rescue was activated to assist in locating him. As search efforts expanded, a Douglas Alerts notification was issued to residents within a one-mile radius of the residence, providing a description of the missing man and alerting the community to the search. Odell said just after 6 p.m., a search and rescue ground search team located a packed bag on a neighboring property. The man's wife confirmed the bag belonged to her husband. Search personnel relayed the location to a sheriff's office drone operator who focused aerial search efforts on the surrounding terrain. Odell said just a few minutes later, at approximately 6:10 p.m., the drone operator located the missing man on a hillside. Search and rescue personnel responded to the location and assisted him to safety. Deputies determined the man had fallen down a steep, dry, grassy slope with an estimated grade of 35 to 45 degrees and had spent a night outdoors before being located. The man was evaluated by ambulance personnel at the scene but declined further medical assistance. He was subsequently escorted back to his residence, where he was reunited with his wife and daughter. Odell said this successful mission highlights the importance of resource coordination, including technology.

0: Technology.
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4: In sports last night, the Roseburg volleyball team outlasted North Bedford to take over first place in the Southern Oregon Conference standings. The Indians overcame losing the first two sets to the Black Tornado to win in five sets. The final set went to extra points, and the Tribe won 18-16. Roseburg has three league matches left to lock up a third-place finish. Sunny in the Umpqua Valley, about 73 today. Going to be clear, 47 tonight, 84 tomorrow. I'm Kyle Bailey on SAM.
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8: Kelly's Entertainment Report.
9: All right, Kelly Raspberry, what's going on in that entertainment report of yours?
10: All right, so you may think 22 is too young to write a memoir. I actually looked it up. The youngest person on record to write a memoir is 5 years old.
11: What?
10: Yeah.
11: Wrote
10: it, she wrote
11: five,
10: it about being a big sister.
9: Okay.
10: I think
9: okay.
10: She had a little help from mom.
9: Okay.
10: Anyway, Colin Gosselin.
12: No, he's not.
10: Yes,
12: young.
10: We have been waiting for this. He's been teasing this for a while.
9: John and Kate. John and Kate plus eight.
10: Yes.
9: One of the kids.
10: He has
9: one.
10: A lot to say about growing up the son of Kate Gosselin.
11: Is he the oldest?
10: No, he's one of the sextuplets.
12: But he's the one that went with the dad.
10: Right. He's one of the. He's the one that she labeled the problem child. He writes about it in The Shadow of Eight: Surviving the Reality of My Childhood.
12: Okay,
10: it's out now.
12: That's
10: and
12: a good title.
10: I will be reading. I may start a book club just so we can discuss this book. Anyway,
9: okay.
10: Between 2007 and 2010, Colin, all of his, you know, the sextuplets, the twin older sisters, they did John and Kate plus eight.
9: Mm-hmm.
10: Then after their parents divorced, there were six more seasons of just Kate plus eight. And Colin said this show was making so much money. They just worked the kids all the time. He said we never got a break. We were
12: right.
10: exhausted and cranky, and they're little kids.
11: They probably
10: said,
11: made better content, too. They're cranky.
10: Right. Well, he
11: you
10: said
11: know.
10: They were told, we need to do that scene again, cry harder, laugh more. You know, they were being told to reshoot scenes. They're little kids.
9: I know.
10: He said he was the only one to push back and say, I don't want to do this anymore.
9: Mm. Good.
10: And that's when Kate, not good.
9: Oh, not good.
10: Because
9: not
10: Kate
9: good.
10: Labeled him the problem child.
9: Oh.
10: And that's when he said it started with the verbal abuse when it became eventually physical abuse. He said he ran away one time. You know, like we all, I ran away from home.
11: Yeah,
10: I came
11: home.
10: We all
11: do. I came right
10: he
11: back.
10: He said, but he did that. She zip-tied, his claims, zip-tied his feet and his wrists.
12: Jeez.
9: That's
10: banished him to the basement for about 2 years. Said he was only allowed to come up to eat, but never with his siblings, only alone.
11: Did you say 2 years?
10: Mm-hmm. This is what he claims. He said down in the basement, all he had were books, no toys. He said it was very sparse, cold down there, and there was a video monitor watching his every move.
12: That's like a movie.
10: He said after that, she put him in a facility. Because he's a problem child, remember?
9: Because he didn't want to act.
10: She says he's a danger to the kids. He's a danger to everyone.
12: Oh, my.
10: Puts him in a facility, and John didn't even know where he was because he was kicked out and, you know, estranged from

0: the family. Yeah. That parental alienation thing is very real, y'all. And Colin managed to slip a note to his dad through a patient that got discharged. John came and rescued him and got him out.
1: That
0: He's been with his dad ever since. And also his older sister, his sister Hannah, she's one of them that chose to be with the dad. And, you know, I guess there's also a thing called sibling alienation because he has no relationship with his siblings. There's no telling what Kate has told them. But in the book, he writes to his siblings, no matter what's happened or what was said, no matter how things look from the outside, I love you. I always have and I always will. I'm really interested. Now, of course, it's his version of what happened.
2: Right.
0: And she said a few months ago that she knew it was coming. She was not excited about it, but she doesn't feel the need to defend herself. Girl, you better defend yourself.
1: Yeah, because
2: you go to jail for that? I mean, that's
1: yes, bad. That's called child
2: that's
1: abuse.
2: Yeah.
0: And I don't think it's a hard, a big stretch for people to believe it based on, you know, how strict and rigid she was and militant.
1: I'm not shocked.
0: Unlikable.
1: I'm not shocked at hearing that.
0: But, you know, this it's out now. I'm going to read it.
2: It should be easily collaborated with another sibling.
1: But
2: right?
1: when she threatens the other kids and says he's the problem and then they're brainwashed, that's what they think. So they don't know the truth because she fed them wrong information.
3: And I never watched the show, but was it good and entertaining?
0: I never watched it for the longest time. But, you know, she absolutely hated her husband.
1: She was so mean to him that it was hard to watch.
4: All I remember is him getting a hair transplant on the show, and I will never forget that.
1: I remember
3: when you see those little hair plugs.
4: Yes, they pulled out his hair.
3: It triggers my trypophobia when I see hair plugs.
2: He wasn't just a client, he was a president.
3: It's so gross.
1: I remember one where they were doing confessionals, and she just looked at him, and she goes, "Do you breathe?
4: Yeah, loud? Yeah. She hated him.
1: And he was just breathing. He's like breathing regular, like every human on earth.
2: Kelly talks to me like that all the time.
0: There's a lot of married couples that can relate to that. The sound of his breathing.
1: He was literally not breathing loud. He was breathing regular.
5: I never watched it. Okay, but this is also pretty intense. Selma Blair. She was on a Delta flight from L.A. to New York on Sunday when she reportedly tried to open the plane's door mid-flight, punched a flight attendant in the face, bit another one, and then after being put in restraints, she was immediately arrested when the plane landed. And in the ambulance on the way to the hospital, she reportedly kicked a police officer in the head, and then at the hospital, she reportedly assaulted a nurse who's pressed charges.
1: Oh, wow.
0: Yeah, super intense. You have to say reportedly, allegedly. It looks like she did.
5: Yeah. So she was in court on Monday night where her lawyer explained that she'd missed her MS medication. She fell and hit her head, got on the plane after working really long hours. So all of that combined with the high altitude led to, quote, a state of severe confusion. So she pleaded not guilty to two counts of second-degree assault, but she faces up to 2 to 7 years.
3: That sounds like a bad day.
5: Sounds like a bad day. She's had more than one very bad day on a Delta flight. Yes, this has happened, I mean, something similar 10 years ago. This was a few years before she was diagnosed with MS. In June of 2016, she was flying back to L.A. after being on vacation with her son. And according to witnesses, she was sitting in first class drinking some red wine and then suddenly started crying and shouting about a man abusing her. When they landed, she was taken off the plane on a stretcher, went straight to the hospital. And then months later, she explained that someone had given her a pill that she thought she had taken before, but it had really bad effects. And she has no recollection of what happened. Mm. 2 years after that, in 2018, is when she was diagnosed with MS. But also in her memoir in 2022, she wrote about how when she feels overwhelmed, she bites people.
3: This sounds like one of those stories like when you go to brunch and you find out everything you did that night.
0: Tell me again what I did.
3: I'm so sorry.
2: I love brunches like that. Though. I have to admit, I do love those brunches.
3: I should not have taken that shot.
1: It always starts with, Justin, do you remember what you did at the Roundup yesterday?
5: Oh, God. But anyway, we'll see what plays out. She's due back in court in January.
0: Right. And did you hear about Diddy?
1: Oh, no.
0: So over the weekend, what do you think he was doing at 1 o'clock in the morning where he hit his head so bad he had to be rushed to the hospital?
1: Slip and slide, baby oil.
0: Oh,
1: bam.
0: My God. He could have fallen out of his bunk.
1: Maybe.
0: He could have. What if somebody beat him up in retaliation for all that stuff that he got in trouble for? I don't know.
2: But doesn't he have people watching him, like the people that are like doing his ironing for him and cooking for him?
0: Yeah, I'm wondering if this is connected to that or if it was just an innocent slip and fall. We don't know. They're not saying, but they said this was at 1 o'clock in the morning. He was back in prison talking and coherent before sunrise. So it must not have been that deep.
3: It puts a smile on my face knowing what he's done to women.
1: That he got hit in the head?
3: Yeah.
5: Oh, like karma?
3: Yeah. Karma.
2: It's like a freak off going bad.
1: You know who else got hit hard was Cassie.
3: Yeah.
1: Diddy. So take that, buddy.
2: Yeah.
0: I know.

0: know, but yeah. I haven't heard what happened yet. We may never know.
1: This morning, the Kid Craddock Morning Show is sponsored by Rough Greens.
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4: Did you guys see the TJ Maxx video?
5: I don't know.
4: Okay, this is going super viral. There's a women's restroom at TJ Maxx in Florida where it's just a row of three toilets. No stall. Like, you could literally hold hands. No problem.
6: You know what? They probably got fed up with shoplifting.
7: Right?
8: Yeah.
9: I've been to high schools where they're like that. They don't have doors.
4: Right. And there's no way I can go to the bathroom if it's just open like that. They had them at beaches like that in California at times. Like, no door. But at least there was walls. So one of the funniest parts is when a young woman tried to show her mom the video, and her mom thought it was actually AI.
10: Guys, the funniest part of this entire video is my mom does not believe that that really exists.
6: It's AI.
10: She thinks I made up this video.
6: You guys tell me all the time that I don't...
10: It's not... I went to TJ Maxx today. I could not believe it.
6: Well, she's laughing so much. Is she joking or not?
4: No, it was really...
6: It's really
4: just like that.
6: I think it is a problem for shoplifting.
7: It is.
6: People do take stuff in the bathrooms, but that...
4: I know.
6: You know, what about...
4: Privacy.
6: Yeah.
4: What if you're going number two?
6: Just make it one toilet, and so people can lock the door. But then people
5: stall.
6: still go in there.
7: A problem.
4: It's kind of the equivalent of when we have the trough for guys.
7: Yeah.
4: They just put a long,
7: trough. That's
4: with,
7: what it is.
4: With ice in there, and then you just got to walk up.
6: Ice.
4: I don't like those.
7: Right, especially number two.
4: Gosh. I need barrier.
6: You don't do that in the trough.
5: Gross.
4: I need a barrier.
5: But like, this is also horrible because there is something about TJ Maxx that makes you have to go to the bathroom.
6: You know what? That's so funny you say that.
4: Wait, what?
6: I'm not going to bust this person, but somebody I'm related to feels the same way. It's like every time, they don't know if it's something in the clothes or something in the air. They're like, every time I go to TJ Maxx, I have to go number two.
5: There's something about it. I have a friend who, like, when she's having issues, like, she goes to a TJ Maxx with that intention because there's something about
6: funny.
5: It. I don't know
9: we
5: why.
9: We get that Starbucks before we go to TJ Maxx, so
6: I don't know what it is.
5: I don't know.
6: It doesn't affect me that way.
7: No, I don't have any store that affects me that way.
4: Yeah, I've been to TJ Maxx a lot, and I've never used the restroom.
6: Anna,
5: it's
6: your friend's
5: thing.
6: Not alone. I have somebody in my life that has that.
4: Is this a girl thing then? Because I used to work.
6: No, I wish.
4: I used to work at a store called Linens and Things.
5: Throwback.
4: It has now been closed for a few years.
6: Wow, yeah.
4: But when I tell you, when I was in charge of cleaning the women's bathroom,
6: women are nasty.
4: That's when I learned, what is going on in
6: women can be very nasty.
4: It was, I want to puke thinking about it. And then I would go clean the men's bathroom.
7: It'd be
4: just fine. Everything's all good. But the women's bathroom was just a mess. It was like a war zone in there.
7: Anytime at the restaurant when we have a plumbing issue, it's always the women's bathroom.
6: Yeah,
7: I know y'all
6: products.
7: Have things. I know y'all have things, but there's places for those things other than the toilet, right?
6: Well, yeah. So, but it says on the box you can flush them. But I had a plumber come to my house one time. He said, that is a lie.
7: Yeah.
6: Do not flush. He said, that is how we stay in business. Is these like mega office buildings with a lot of female employees. Everybody flushes things.
4: Yeah.
6: It clogs up the pipes. Don't flush that stuff.
7: Right.
4: I started following a new Instagram account that gave me an idea on how to clean our toilet and get rid of like the bad smell from the pipes way down under.
5: Oh, really?
4: Yeah. You fill it up with ice and cleaning.
6: Just like the trough?
4: Uh-huh. And then you put baking soda in there. Cause I guess that gels it up a little bit. And then you let the ice melt a little bit. And then you flush it. And the ice is supposed to get rid of all the stuff.
6: In the actual bowl
4: of the toilet. You fill it with ice. Get the cleaner in there. Baking soda. Let it chill for a minute. And then you start flushing it down. And the ice is supposed to like help out
5: Have
4: with
5: you
4: that.
5: Tried it yet?
4: Not yet. Because I feel like I'm going to flood my bathroom.
7: How expensive ice is, though? Ice is not cheap like it used to be.
4: And also, my ice machine's broken on my fridge now.
5: Oh, no.
6: First world problem.
4: So I know it's too tough to talk about right now.
3: 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Anna's chasing the sun. And Justin's chasing the aux cord. 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
4: I just love weird competitions. Like the one time we were in Austin, Big Al, remember? And we saw the
5: air guitar,
4: but it was air laundry.
5: It was
4: competition.
6: That was
4: pretty wild. It was sexy.
6: Oh, you mean like?
4: Yes, Kelly.
6: Laundry code.
4: Yeah,
5: it was actually a precursor to my life right now.
4: Yeah, it's what Al's doing lately. He's champion actually of the air laundry competition. But part time, Justin, you found a competition we may all be able to compete in.
7: Yes. So two friends from New York City decided to host an evil laugh competition inspired by one from an anime convention, and this is a contest I think I would be good at. They had an evil laugh competition.
6: Okay.
5: Evil laugh off.
4: A, I now want to go to anime conventions if they're doing this sort of fun stuff. And B.
5: B, we should put your wife in this competition because her laugh is kind of sinister.
4: Yeah.
5: You know what I'm saying? I don't even mean that in a bad way.
4: My wife's laugh
6: is.
7: It is pretty evil.
6: We've called it witchy before.
4: Yeah, it's very witchy.
5: Yeah.
4: Very Halloween-y.
5: Yeah.
7: Mm-hmm. But we have a clip of some of the best evil laughs at this competition.
4: Those are pretty good.
5: Those are pretty good.
4: They're pretty good, but I think our competition in this studio could possibly be even better.
6: Oh, really?
4: I think so.
7: Okay. Should we take turns going around the room?
6: And you can't just imitate Kinsey.
7: Okay.
6: Good.
5: Okay, when she says it.
8: Good rule. Okay, Justin, do you want to start?
7: I can start it off. Ready?
5: That may be the worst laugh I've ever heard in my life.
8: Hey, I wasn't expecting that.
7: It was an evil laugh. I can't wait to make fun of yours, Kelly.
4: By the way, hold on.
6: Yes.
4: Before we go, I just want to read back the words Justin sent on the email when he told me about this evil laugh competition. He said, quote, "A contest I'm confident I should enter."
7: Yes.
8: You should.
7: Let me hear y'all.
8: You should.
7: Go ahead.
4: All right.
7: Go, Kelly.
4: Oh, we ran out of time. Sorry.
7: No, we didn't.
8: Kelly, well, that is my laugh.
4: Oh, okay.
5: Oh, that's pretty good. It's very Disney.
6: That's the evil, wicked stepmother laugh.
4: Very Maleficent. Yes. Maleficent of you.
8: It gave evil villain reveal at the end.
4: That's right.
6: With the dragon.
7: But not original. Big Al, your turn.
4: You're such a hater.
6: I'm popping up a lung.
7: Yeah, y'all don't like it when people hate on you, huh? Big Al, your turn. Try it.
5: Turn Justin's mic off while I do my laugh.
4: Hold on a second. Here you go.
5: I don't want to hear it.
4: It's off.
5: I don't want to hear it. Okay.
6: You call that original?
8: Just kidding. I was trying to.
7: That was kind of evil. That was your laugh. It sounds like you're dying.
8: Okay, that was better.
4: That's better.
7: Oh, well, I'm bored.
4: Pretty good.
7: I'm bored.
6: I like
7: you try.
4: See, I'm not evil.
8: But you're an actor.
4: I'm a lover.
7: I play Fortnite with you. You can be evil.
4: Evil JC in.
5: Very thriller.
8: Yeah.
5: Very thriller.
8: I think that one takes that's the case.
4: Really? Go, you haven't gone yet, Anna.
8: I'm not confident about this at
4: all. Let's see how pregnant Anna is.

0: You need oxygen?
1: That's a gorilla.
2: I think your natural laugh
3: is scarier than that.
2: You're
3: like the evil person's sidekick.
1: That's a gorilla.
3: That's the evil person's sidekick.
4: Just like, I want to try a different genre.
1: Human laugh, not gorilla.
4: No. That was my first try.
1: Okay, second try.
5: That was better.
2: That's like a witch. That was
5: better. That was better.
3: If I heard that at night, I'd be scared.
4: So what?
5: JC. I think JC won.
3: JC or me.
1: No,
3: I think we all can do that.
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7: First world problems. When the cushy life hits a bump. I got a first world
1: problem. All right, our phone number is 800-543-3548. Please tell us your first world problems. Hey, Linda.
8: Oh, my gosh. This is so awesome. First world problem is I just got a new phone, and I have to set it up.
4: I hate having to do that.
8: Yeah, all the one-time passcodes, getting sent to emails, coming to text, all of that.
1: That's a whole thing. It takes about 3
3: minutes. What phone did you get?
8: I got the Samsung Galaxy Ultra 26.
5: Ooh. Nice. I heard that one has a really good camera.
1: I think the Samsung does have the best cameras.
8: That's why I got it, because I love to take pictures, have memories, and so that was the biggest incentive on getting it.
1: Well, let me ask you this, Linda. How long have you been a green bubble person?
8: All my life. I will never get an iPhone.
1: Okay. She's a lifer. A green bubble lifer.
3: The world is divided.
8: I am a lifer. I worked at a job where everybody had an iPhone. They tried to convince me to get one. And I was like, I'm happy with my Android.
1: Yeah. I'll be honest, Linda, I used to judge people when I would get the green bubble back. But now when I see green bubble, I go, dang, they probably have the most fire pictures on their phone.
8: We do.
1: Well, Linda, congrats on the new phone. Sorry about the first world problem you're dealing with, though. It's awesome talking to you.
8: Yes, thank y'all. Y'all have a good day.
1: Bye, Linda. I'm this close.
0: You're going Android?
1: Yeah, but then it's the whole thing.
5: Yeah, everything's connected.
1: Everything.
2: Mac and everything's connected to the phone.
1: It's like
2: and
1: I'm committed.
2: And they did that on purpose.
1: I'm very far.
3: You ain't close at all.
1: Hi, Carson.
9: Hi. Oh, my gosh. How are y'all?
1: Doing great. What's your first world problem?
9: Sorry, I got a little nervous. So I am 30. I've driven the same 2009 Camry since I turned 16. I still have it, but my fiance got me a new Jeep last year after we had our daughter. So that's what I drive her in. It has all like the bells and whistles. Over the weekend, he took her to run errands. So I had to drive the Camry, which we only keep because he uses it to commute to work. But it has no Bluetooth, no aux, couldn't charge my phone, couldn't put maps up on the screen, no change lane assist, no backup camera, no nothing. And I'm just like so used to my new car, like couldn't use the seat heaters, all like nothing worked. And so I had to go home early because my phone was about to die and I didn't want to be lost out there with no maps.
1: How did they do it back in the 1900s? You know what I mean?
9: I don't know. My phone was literally on like 3% and I was like, I can't charge it, so I have to go home.
2: Oh, the panic.
1: Yeah, no. Absolute first world problem right there. I shut all the apps down, I put it on low battery mode, and then that when I do that it dies. Right away.
0: Well, I've said it a couple of times in the last year. Enjoy your Jeep.
9: Thank you.
1: Then we'll hit close, huh, Al?
2: Yeah.
1: Thank you for your call, Carson.
2: A little inside there, Al. Yeah.
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3: All right, we're going to be taking more calls on if you got caught or you caught somebody when it comes to cheating. 800-543-3548. Those are definite deal breakers, but I was looking at these deal breakers on BuzzFeed. Reasons why they're just turnoffs and you have to break up with someone. And some of these are pretty funny. Anna, you'll relate to this one, maybe.
4: Okay.
3: I broke up with her because of her peanut allergy. I have peanut butter, and I love peanut butter and nuts in general, and decided I'd rather eat peanuts than date her.
4: Wow.
3: She said even a hint of it after brushing my teeth could kill her, so I was like, nah, I want to eat.
4: Oh, wow. Sure.
5: It's a lot of pressure.
4: It is a lot of pressure. I have to be very careful with my peanut butter consumption.
3: Do you really?
6: That's what I'm saying. When I was with Chicago, I got the ick about his peanut allergy because he was so strict about it. Like, he wouldn't even go to Thai restaurants.
4: Yeah, I mean, too. if it's airborne, it's that serious.
5: Oh, man.
3: Yeah, but you gotta, at least you did it early before you fall in love and all that stuff.
5: Yeah.
4: Yeah, when Ryan took me out on one of our earlier dates, he pretended to have an allergic reaction because we were at a Thai restaurant.
6: What?
4: Oh, and then he was like, haha, so funny. And I said, haha. But I ended up marrying him, so I guess it doesn't
3: matter.
5: Wow.
3: My friend Thorgis, his wife is allergic to lime. This is my best friend. And I guess
7: Limes?
4: That's so
3: sad. So on her first date, I guess that like on their first kiss, he kissed her, and then a couple minutes later she's like, I can't breathe.
8: Oh no.
3: And he's like, damn, I'm that good.
8: took
3: your breath away. And she goes, did you have lime in your drink? And he goes, yeah, I had a shot of tequila and then drink it. And she goes, get me to my house ASAP. I got to do an EpiPen shot.
8: Oh my gosh.
3: He was kind of feeling himself at first, but nope, it wasn't it.
8: I had a couple of them back in my dating days. Uh-huh. I had that one girl that would ask me, hey, did you get my Texas last night?
3: Nope.
8: I'm like, what do you mean your Texas? Your state? She would always say the plural of text and call it Texas. And I could not date her.

0: I could not date. And one girl would start and end a sentence with the word seriously. Like, seriously, what are we doing tonight? Seriously. Yeah. And it just got on my nerves.
1: That's
0: a
1: no-go.
0: It just ground them. Oh.
1: This one right here is odd.
2: Good thing you can afford to be so picky.
1: Wow.
0: Thank you, Kelly, for bringing it back.
1: This was it. I broke up with her because she didn't like pancakes. I offered to make her pancakes, and she said she doesn't like them. I told her I didn't like her, and we broke up.
2: Oh, wow. Oh, wow. Okay.
1: Fun fact, my son doesn't like pancakes.
3: What?
1: He's not a pancake guy.
3: They're so good.
2: And it's a texture thing.
1: And nor does he want to put maple syrup on it. It's like, what is going on with my children?
2: Nah, I want pancakes.
4: Yeah, me too.
1: And this one, this guy's just... The sounds she made when we were doing laundry sounded so fake. Like, maybe I'm good, but there's no way I'm that good. So you broke up with her.
4: Humbling. Humbling.
1: A humbling experience right there. All right, well, let's get to our friends that have been caught or caught somebody cheating. Let's get to the phones. Hey, Kennedy.
5: Hi.
1: Kennedy, you caught a man cheating, and then he lied. You tried to make up an excuse. What did he say to you?
5: Yeah, so I actually had, like, a feeling about it because he never saved numbers in his phone, and the text thread was just, like, random. So he made up an excuse saying that he had to go help his sister that was just getting beat on by her boyfriend or whatever. So I drove him to his house, and then the next day I checked his phone and realized that I drove him to his meetup with the lady.
4: Oh, my.
5: And when I asked him about it, he said that I always looked so disgusted at him, and I never wanted to do laundry with him, so that was my fault, even though we did laundry every day. So I don't know what was his problem.
0: JC, shout out.
1: No, I'm not shouting out any of what that guy did. We're not doing nothing. Dang, Kennedy, I'm so sorry. Did he tell you, like, hey, drop me off here, I'm going to take care of business, but leave and don't come back for, like, 12 hours?
5: No, the funny thing is the girl actually left him on red, so he started calling me like, I miss you, come back. And I was like, it's Easter Sunday. I'm like, I'm hanging with my family, I'm not coming right back. And I just had a feeling, so I checked the next day, broke up with him, my aunt died, and then I was like, nope, picking up my stuff, I'm leaving. And so we were done after one day, that was it.
1: That is wild to have your woman drive you to the house. That
0: on Easter Sunday.
1: Next level. Thank you, Kennedy.
0: Resurrection Sunday.
1: I know. He puts the erection in resurrection.
4: Oh, save that.
1: Yeah, let's not save that. I'd rather not.
6: He has risen.
1: No. I didn't think I was going to see this name on her phone log, but hey, Kinsey.
7: Hey.
1: Not my Kinsey.
0: Different Kinsey. Okay.
1: Different Kinsey. Different Kinsey.
0: There's a bullet there.
1: All right, Kinsey, so you caught someone, and what'd he say to you?
7: So I actually have two back-to-back relationships. Know how to pick them, right? My first one, someone was texting him, and it turned out to be a prostitute.
4: Oh. No.
3: What was her name?
7: I don't know what her name was, but when I asked about it, he goes, oh, my friends just put my number on those websites, and that's why she has my number and address. I was like, oh, okay.
1: You want to believe him.
6: Well,
1: I get it.
6: Friends do that to each other as well.
1: Okay. Yes. Not with ladies of the night, dude.
6: No, they do.
7: And then the second one, I didn't find out until this girl posted a Instagram post, and it was a sonogram.
1: Oh.
7: And she was pregnant.
1: What was his excuse?
0: Boy or girl?
7: She was having a girl. And I zoomed in on the date of, you know, how far along she was, and I did the math in my head. And he had, like, been apart, and he had hooked up with her. And then
6: pregnant.
7: After the fact, he's like, no, I've never talked to her again. Well, like, the date was, like, after we'd gotten back together, which she would probably had gotten pregnant.
6: Wow.
1: Man.
6: So this is going to be a girl dad.
7: Yes.
1: We don't care about that guy. Are you doing okay?
7: No, we're not with him anymore. No, okay. None of that.
6: Are you single now?
7: No, I'm married. I have a baby. Like, we're
1: okay, good.
0: Good for you.
7: I met my husband at church. Like, we're all good.
2: Okay. Yeah.
1: See, ladies listening this morning, if your man does something wrong to you, leave that guy so you can find the right one.
0: There you go.
1: Yes.
0: Drop the
1: Thank
0: zero.
1: You, Kinsey.
0: Get your hero.
1: Have a great day.
8: It's always more.
1: I know. There's plenty of dudes out there.
8: Yeah, there is.
1: Kiara.
9: Hey.
1: All right.
9: Good morning.
1: Good morning. Did you catch a boyfriend or husband?
9: Oh, it was a husband.
1: Oh, man.
0: Oh, boy.
1: And what was his excuse?
9: Well, it was one of those where he said he was leaving. He needed some space to go stay with a friend. And then next thing I know, he's leaving. He says he's got a room with a landlord with one of the people from his work, which just happened to be a female boss.
1: Oh.

0: So then when my kids went to visit, I have a daughter who's a lot like her mother, sadly, sometimes. But she calls me when they had gone to town, and she goes, "Oh, yeah, Mama. If she's his landlord, why is his stuff in her nightstand?"
1: Oh, yeah.
0: She was on FaceTime. She said, "See, Mama, that's his stuff right there."
2: Oh, dang. Oh, I'm glad you can laugh about it now.
3: Yeah.
0: Uh-huh. Wow. Oh, yeah. Definitely laugh about it now. So, you know, we end up calling her the landlord for the longest time.
2: Wow.
0: Until they ended up getting married later. So.
4: Oh, so then live happily ever after.
0: Oh, my goodness. But it's all good. I am remarried to the love of my life. He was my high school sweetheart. And we found each other again after 33 years.
3: Oh, love that that's for you, beautiful. Kiara.
2: And thank you for sharing. You have a beautiful day.
0: You too.
5: Good morning, sunshine.
6: Wakey, wakey. Ugh.
5: Or grumpy pants.
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1: Fam News Update. Good morning. Kyle Bailey with Joey Kieran.
2: A coordinated search effort involving the Douglas County Sheriff's Office and Douglas County Search and Rescue Volunteers resulted in the successful location of a missing 73-year-old Roseburg man last Friday evening. A DCSO release said on October 9th at approximately 2:10 p.m., deputies responded to a residence in the 2800 block of Southeast Booth Avenue after receiving a report of a missing man. Undersheriff Brad Odell said the man's wife reported that her husband, who suffers from dementia and has limited mobility, had last been seen on the evening of Wednesday, October 7th. Odell said deputies conducted an initial search of the property, but were unable to locate the man. Due to concerns for his safety, particularly given his medical condition and mobility limitations, search and rescue was activated to assist in locating him. As search efforts expanded, a Douglas Alerts notification was issued to residents within a one-mile radius of the residence, providing a description of the missing man and alerting the community to the search. Odell said just after 6 p.m., a search and rescue ground search team located a packed bag on a property. The man's wife confirmed the bag belonged to her husband. Search personnel relayed the location to a sheriff's office drone operator who focused aerial search efforts on the surrounding terrain. Odell said just a few minutes later, at approximately 6:10 p.m., the drone operator located the missing man on a hillside. Search and rescue personnel responded to the location and assisted him to safety. Deputies determined the man had fallen down a steep, dry, grassy slope with an estimated grade of 35 to 45 degrees and had spent a night outdoors before being located. The man was evaluated by ambulance personnel at the scene but declined further medical assistance. He was subsequently escorted back to his residence, where he was reunited with his wife and daughter. Odell said this successful mission highlights the importance of resource coordination, including technology.
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1: In sports last night, the Roseburg volleyball team outlasted North Bedford to take over first place in the Southern Oregon Conference standings. The Indians overcame losing the first two sets to the Black Tornado to win in five sets. The final set went to extra points, and the Tribe won 18-16. Roseburg has three league matches left to lock up a third-place finish. Sunny in the Umpqua Valley, about 73 today. Going to be clear, 47 tonight, 84 tomorrow. I'm Kyle Bailey on SAM.

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5: Oh, here we go. Get ready to have some fun, because right. Joining us on the phone right now, you can check him out on the Lost and Found Tour, or he's hooking us up with his free stand-up on YouTube if you want to check out Neighborly. Let's welcome to the show Charlie Behrens, everybody. Yeah. Hi, Charlie.
6: Hey, how's it going, guys?
5: It's going great. Right. By the way, Kelly was so hurt by the fact that you've won an Emmy as a journalist.
7: Yes, that's a big deal.
6: Oh, yeah. Yeah, a regional Emmy, you know.
7: That's
6: yeah.
7: still a big deal.
5: Yeah.
7: And I'm also fascinated by the fact that you are one of 12. My daddy's the baby of 12. Where did you fall in that line?
6: Oh, is he? I'm second oldest.
7: Wow.
6: And your dad, you said, is the baby?
7: The baby of 12.
6: Oh, yeah, no. I know his type.
7: Yeah, you do. Spoiled.
5: What's his type, Charlie?
6: Well, let's just say it was harder for his older siblings. Let me just say that, you know.
7: That's the truth.
6: And then they would probably disagree, and then they would get in a fight over that. At least that's how it is with my youngest sibling, who's a baby at 12.
8: I bet the youngest, though, you never get anything new.
6: Yeah, that is true. Although I feel like the youngest does, because they're usually the favorite historically.
5: Oh, yeah.
6: But, yeah, there is a lot of hand-me-downs.
8: Yeah.
6: We had some hand-me-downs from the uncles, too.
9: What was breakfast like? All y'all sitting at the table together, all 12?
6: Yeah, if you could imagine, like, a church picnic. And, yeah, it was like that every morning. There was a lot of, like, you know, Lucky Charms, right? If it's a Lucky Charms morning, it's not like everyone's going to get those Lucky Charms.
9: Oh.
6: And there was a time when my brother took all the marshmallows, put them in the spoon, and did a Lucky Charms marshmallow bomb. There was no marshmallows left for anyone else.
7: Although,
6: that was the first time I saw someone get stabbed with a fork.
8: Yeah, you don't mess with the Lucky Charms marshmallows.
5: A lot of violence when they're
8: You don't mess with the marshmallows.
7: Yeah.
9: How many bathrooms did y'all share?
6: There was two of them. And, yeah, there was a lot of boxing out going in for those.
8: Oh, yeah. Set
7: but,
8: pit.
7: I mean, we're all kids living, because my daddy, by the time he was born, I mean, he was already an uncle. So some of the kids were already out of the house. Y'all weren't all under the same roof at the same time, were you?
6: There were 11 at one time. Then my brother went to college, and then the other one was born.
7: Wow.
6: So 11, but your dad was an uncle before he was born?
7: Yeah, my daddy, yeah. Back in the day. My daddy's also like 8 years old now, so this is a long time ago. So his mother had her first child at 16, and she had him at 45.
10: Wow.
6: Wow.
7: Yeah.
6: Really good for them.
7: Yeah, sharecropping family in the South, you know.
5: We're chatting with Charlie Behrens right now.
7: I'm putting out all my grandparents' business.
5: He's on the Lost and Found Tour right now. He's going to be in San Antonio, Dallas, Chattanooga, Elkhart. He's going to be in Fayetteville, Oklahoma City. He's going to be all over the place. Make sure you check him out at charliebehrens.com.
8: I'm assuming that you may be on the success ladder, maybe close to the top. Do they all call you and ask you for money?
6: How'd you know? And fishing spots.
8: Okay. Even more important. More valuable.
5: Charlie's got a really funny Midwest cheat bit if you want to check it out on YouTube. And I saw that your grandma was in the audience at that time, and she seemed to enjoy everything you were saying.
6: Yes, she was having a great time. Yeah, I mean, she does not care at all that I air out her dirty laundry about her gambling habits or... You know, her dentures that she asked my grandpa Bob to take to the dentist, but he took to the basement.

0: meant to fix with a drill. She didn't hear it all.
1: That's what I love about old people. Yeah, it's okay. You just say it all. It doesn't even matter anymore.
0: Oh, yeah. She's beyond it.
2: Yeah.
3: Now, Charlie, man, your career has been really cool. Kelly just mentioned you were a journalist, and you're also, you can do some bluegrass music as well. You're an author.
4: Very talented.
3: Yeah, you're like super talented, man. And
0: well, heck of all trades, master of none, kind of a thing.
3: I don't know. You're kind of mastering comedy pretty well. What was it about comedy that made you take that leap where you're finally like, man, I'm just going to put a set together and see where it goes? Like, what was it about comedy that pulled you so hard?
0: Honestly, I was doing stand up, and then there was a bit that was kind of doing well, better than all the other bits. And so I made a video of it, and that took off. And then I got a fan base, and then someone asked me if I wanted to do a live show, and I was like, oh shoot, yes. And then I was like, now I got to write a live show. You know, I mean, like I only had 12 minutes, and so then I really hit the clubs hard, just trying to get that material down, and I've been doing it ever since.
4: It's awesome, amazing.
5: Yeah. And he's got a cool concept for his podcast, too. Him and his podcast buddy, they pull up to a bar and they just take calls.
6: That's so cool.
5: So it's so simple, but it works.
0: Yes. The Bellied Up podcast. It's great because you don't even have to buy. Well, you certainly don't have to buy a bar, but you don't have to buy a studio.
3: Right.
0: So you just show up and it involves drinking.
4: Yeah.
0: And just giving advice that we have no business giving.
4: No prep. Just show up.
6: So, I love it.
3: Speaking of drinking, Charlie Barron's also has his own brandy.
1: What? Dude, come on now.
6: You have quite the resume.
0: Oh, yeah. Yep, brandy. Barron's old-fashioned brandy. And, yeah, if you guys want some, I'll smuggle some down there.
4: Come on, bring it.
3: I feel like Charlie, you're the friend everybody needs because you got some for everybody.
1: You're the guy with the hookup.
0: Yes. Yes, I am the hookup. Absolutely. I can give you a brandy. I can give you a walleye spots and a bad harmonica solo. I can do all that.
1: Oh, wow.
3: Yeah. Al's been trying to learn the harmonica, Charlie. So.
1: I'd break you off some, and we're packing up stuff around here.
3: Charlie, would you like to join mine and Al's band? It's called the Don Cheadles.
0: Oh, yeah, absolutely. With a name like that, how could I not?
4: You got time, right?
1: Yeah.
3: Oh, boy, this is going to be great.
5: Isn't his accent so cool? Is it like a Wisconsin accent? Sure, oh, my gosh.
6: I love it.
0: That was a good impression right there. I like that.
5: What's your favorite cheese?
3: Now, you do it. Now, Charlie, it's your turn to do it.
1: Colby. That's a good cheese.
4: That's
1: a good
4: choice.
1: That's a good cheese.
3: Now you get to do an impression of a gay guy, Charlie. Go ahead.
0: I know the answer to that one. Jeez, it's about that time.
1: A gay guy from Wisconsin.
5: Do a gay guy from Wisconsin. You got the pass.
0: Oh, jeez. That's some nice camo you got there.
6: I love the gay guy from Wisconsin.
3: Oh, yeah. We have the gay guy from Wisconsin.
4: He's got a character for his ass.
1: Yeah, we really do have him on the phone right now. Yeah.
5: Perfect.
3: Go check out his YouTube channel. You get his neighborly stand-up for free. He's hooking us up. Check out his skits that he's got. Husbands of Target, by the way. Hilarious. big fan of that one. And you can check him out on tour, the Lost and Found Tour. If we want any information, where do we go, Charlie?
0: Oh, you can just go to charliebarrons.com. And, it's all there. The tour's up there and the whole deal. And thank you, guys. It was real great talking to you.
3: Absolutely.
1: Thanks, brother. Appreciate it. Continued success.
3: Looking forward to tasting your brandy, sir.
0: Thank you. I'll do some bootlegging. I'll cross it through state lines so we know it's a felony.
1: That's the way we roll.
0: See you, guys.
4: Bye.
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3: Hello, Vanessa.
4: Hi, how are you?
3: Doing great. We're just anxiously waiting to hear about your worst date ever. What happened?
4: Oh, my gosh. Okay, so, excuse me, I went dancing, and I danced with this guy a few times, and we kind of, like, hit it off. And so he said, like, can I take you on a date in a few days? And I was like, yes, like, love this effort, right? Like, not trying to just go do laundry, actually making an effort. So we're going to meet at a restaurant, and I showed up and realized, like, I don't remember what this guy looks like.
5: No. What kind of dancing were you doing? Two-step or were y'all bumping and grinding?
4: We were just doing two-step.
5: Okay.
4: In Texas.
5: Yeah. Girl, I could bend it over and touch my toes, okay, though. Okay.
3: But she went two-step.
4: We do that, too, okay? We do it all.
5: Get

0: All right, come on.
1: See?
2: Well, he's late, first of all. So then I'm like, do I get a table? Did he make a reservation? Like, overthinking it so hard. So I'm like, okay, be a grown up. Just get a table. So I got a table facing the front door. I'm flipping out because I do not remember what he looks like. Thankfully, he recognized me. He came and sat down. Listen, you guys, he trolled the wait staff the entire time we were at the restaurant. And I have secondary embarrassment, so I don't love people who are like jokesters, but he never stopped. So anytime they walked by, he'd be like, those are our drinks. And they would like look at him and like look at the thing, and they were like, I think your drinks are coming. And we like haven't even ordered yet. But every single waiter or waitress that walked by, he's like, that's our food for sure.
3: Oh my God.
2: I mean, it was like the most embarrassing. I wanted to fall under the table.
4: He's trying to be a comedian.
0: Yeah.
2: Yeah, it was not good.
3: So, how'd the date end?
0: Yeah.
2: He gave me a hug, and I made sure he knew that was all that was happening. Yeah. And then I just politely texted him and said, thank you so much for dinner. I appreciate it, but I don't want to pursue a romantic future with you.
5: Yeah.
6: Done.
5: Yeah.
3: Because he probably would try to be trolly during romantic time, too.
2: Probably.
5: Yeah. Kind of just gives you the ick.
2: Yeah. Well, good luck with the future.
3: And how are you doing now in the love department, Vanessa?
2: Oh, JC, listen. Uh-oh. I'm happily single. I think I'm never going to date again for the entire rest of my life.
0: I feel you on that. I feel you on that.
1: No, you're not. How old are you?
2: 42 almost.
1: 42.
3: Now you're
5: still in your prime.
3: Yeah, you're going to find somebody.
4: That's what Kelly said.
0: That's what 40. Dating does. It beats you down.
3: I'm sorry, Al. I'm sorry, Vanessa.
0: Do I sound beat down right now?
6: You shouldn't, because every no is closer to your yes.
0: No.
2: I feel like I've dated most people in DFW, and it's not good, guys.
0: Me too.
1: Do you want to tag your Instagram just for people listening and maybe like, she sounds cute, I might hit her up in the DM?
2: I'm like an 80-year-old trapped in this 40-year-old body. I don't have Instagram or TikTok.
6: Girl. You're the youngest sounding 80-year-old I've ever heard.
0: I know, that's right. Yeah.
3: Jessica, thank you for sharing your worst date ever with us.
2: Of course. Thank you, guys.
3: Have a great weekend. Bye, Vanessa.
2: You too. Bye.
1: Let's manifest a cowboy for her.
3: I was very surprised Big Al didn't ask for a meetup.
0: No, I feel her though, man. That's what dating does. Like, you get a bad experience and you're just like, I'm never, ever, ever doing this again.
1: But then you got to get it back up on that horse.
0: No, you don't.
1: Yes, you do.
0: No, you don't. You really don't.
5: Maybe the horse is also laying down.
3: Yeah, the horse is tired.
7: Share your worst date ever story.
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4: Dear Kelly, you are the love expert.
5: I am.
4: I am facing a problem that everyone has or will face at some point in their life. And despite the vast array of examples I have to learn from, I just don't know what to do. I am in love with my best friend.
5: Oh, well.
4: We're both in college together and working for the same degree. He's a senior, I'm a junior, and we work very closely together every day. We're co-presidents of two clubs. We're in the same Bible study.
5: Wow.
4: We even go for a run together every morning before our 8:30 class that we struggle through together.
6: Don't get married. Stop the letter. You're getting married. What was wrong with you?
4: People are always telling me that we make the cutest couple, and I have to tell them we're not actually a couple, even though I wish we were. My parents love him. His parents love me. And we both take care of each other more than we take care of ourselves. I'm terrified of losing my best friend if I say anything to him, but I'm also worried that if I don't say anything before he graduates, I'll lose him then too. My sorority semi-formal is coming up. Should I risk it and ask him to go as my date, or should I find someone else to suffice Ivy? Ivy, what are you doing?
5: Ivy, come on. Risk it, girl.
4: Yes.
5: I mean, I know when you're... People use words like terrified and horrified. They're very extreme emotions. I mean, it does make you a little anxious and nervous. Like, what if he doesn't reciprocate my feelings? But y'all are running buddies, study buddies,
6: Bible buddies,
5: morning buddies, every Bible buddies. Why can't, hey, would you, you know, I've got my sophomore dance coming up. Would you want to go with me? It'd be fun. And then while you're at the dance, you can just kind of casually bring it up. Have you, you know, so many people, he's hearing it too. I'm sure he's hearing it from people. Why don't

0: He goes like, why are you looking at me like that? You hit him with the, I just want to kiss you.
1: That's very bold.
2: Very bold.
3: Or just lick your lips.
0: And then he goes, girl, I've been wanting to kiss you.
1: Well,
0: and then,
1: maybe, yeah. It could maybe go that
4: and
1: way.
4: And it's raining.
1: Or he could be like, you're like my little sister. It could go that way, too. Don't set her up for, you know, this dream scenario.
4: No.
1: But then again, I always think of Taylor Swift's song.
0: Ruin the friendship.
1: Ruin the friendship. Mm-hmm. And the guy died. She wished she would have kissed him.
0: Right.
1: I know, spoiler
3: Plot
1: alert
3: twist.
1: Al.
3: Yeah.
1: Not
3: yeah,
1: that
3: right.
1: I'm saying this guy's going to die on you, but it's like she looks back and says, why didn't I just at least risk it?
0: I don't know why in my head it's all working out for Ivy.
1: Because, I mean, look, Ivy, life's either going to take you in two different directions ultimately anyway, or you can move forward together.
0: Yes.
3: And you can always say, I was just playing.
1: there is a way to bring it up without laying your heart on the table to be, you know, destroyed.
4: But it's just better to know.
1: They're just broaching the subject.
0: Yeah,
1: so many people are always trying to put us together as a couple. Why don't you think we've ever tried dating each other?
5: And when she gets her answer, she can move on.
4: Yes.
1: That's right. You'll have your answer.
0: Invite us to the wedding, Ivy.
3: Right.
1: Oh, my gosh. Y'all stop it.
6: Love letters. Love letters to Kelly.
3: Dear Kelly, you are the love expert.
1: I am.
3: My husband and I have been married 26 years, and there's one major recurring issue we can't seem to get past.
1: For 26 years?
0: I can't wait. I'm all here.
1: And I'm going to suddenly solve it?
3: You're going to solve it, Kelly. He doesn't like it when I go to my college alma mater for homecoming, sorority milestones, or alumni events. He says that as a married woman, I shouldn't be around single men from my past who might be looking to hook up. I think he's nuts. I am not interested in anything like that. I feel he is intimidated by me being around college-educated men. See, he's an Army vet who didn't go to college, but he is very intelligent. He attended campus events with me before, but he's so standoffish that he doesn't enjoy the experience. We are at an impasse. Impasse. How would you handle this situation?
1: These events you're going to, are they all co-ed? I mean, you're saying sorority stuff and alumni stuff, but I mean,
0: I'm sure there's
1: is there a lot
0: going?
1: Of mixing and mingle with singles?
0: Yeah. Oh, yeah.
1: Really?
0: Oh, yeah,
1: I'm not really familiar with that.
0: All the sororities will get together with, like, the fraternities, and they all meet. I don't know.
1: I mean, I get it for homecoming. Like, that's a once-a-year thing. It's a big, fun thing, but, I mean, it's bad when you're with somebody that insecure.
0: Mm-hmm.
1: But you also, it's like, my husband... I could go out with friends and arrange couples dates. That's my favorite thing to do every weekend. He's like, you know, once a month is pushing it. That's a lot for him, you know? So there has to be some sort of compromise. I mean, he might have a point. You have a point. You know, if you're not giving him reason to be jealous and he's just insecure, that's unfortunate. And congratulations for making it 26 years with an insecure man.
3: Yeah, right.
1: Or are you you know, is there maybe after 26 years...
0: You think he feels left out, like he wasn't a part of that life?
1: I mean, maybe.
5: He might be onto something
1: because, you know, after 26 years, you might be kind of like feeling yourself if somebody at one of those reunions,
0: maybe.
1: You know, look what happens on Facebook when people start, let me look up what my old high school boyfriend. And the flirty back
3: he's
1: and forth.
3: He's divorced now.
1: I mean, he does have a point. There is a chance that an innocent, flirtation could lead to something. So he's not completely out of line by
0: feeling that way.
1: But I mean, there's extremes to everything too. I don't want my husband to absolutely not care that I'm running around hanging out with single men all the time. I wouldn't like that either.
0: They're not all single too, though. There's married men.
3: Yeah.
1: I know that, but I'm just saying I'm not putting myself in the position.
0: Yeah.
1: Hanging out with
0: people from your past.
1: There
0: that
1: has
0: may
1: to
0: by,
1: be
0: a
1: nice, healthy compromise. You know, if you're just going to tailgating, are you going out and getting blind drunk that he has to have somebody bring you home afterwards? You know what I'm saying? Are you conducting yourself in a respectable manner that you're not giving off the impression that you're available for a good time? I don't know.
0: I wish you would have told us how big that your university or college is, because you might not even know most of the people that show up. You're like, random
3: true.
0: People.
1: She said she's really involved in the alumni and stuff.
3: Yeah,
1: right?
3: But it doesn't say how big the university is. So.
5: She sounds like a fun girl. She deserves to go out and live her life.
1: It is unfortunate when you have one person in a partnership or relationship that is really the outgoing person and the other one who's more of a homebody.
0: Right.
1: I mean, it's tough to find a compromise, but You figured it out for 26 years.

0: Yeah. Is this a make or break deal in your marriage?
1: At an impasse.
0: Are y'all going to get divorced over it because you can't go tailgate at homecoming? You got to prioritize what's more important, too. Mm. So, I mean, I just, you know, maybe have a real heart-to-heart and say, look, you know, I love you. And, I mean, what is it about this that's bothering you? Is there something here more that I'm missing? Because I don't want you to make you think, you know, I want to go out and relive. Yeah, we all want to go out and relive our glory days. But you got to be a little cautious with that.
1: Yeah.
0: I mean, truly, mm-hmm. you have to protect your marriage.
2: You too, Glory.
0: So I would just have a real conversation, find out what the root of it is. Are you conducting yourself? I mean, if I'm going out getting rip-roaring drunk with my husband and like, woo, I had put me in a car and send me home. I'm too drunk to drive home. And it's like, my husband's like, what are you doing? There would be cause for concern there, right?
3: True.
4: Yeah.
3: Yep. You can find our love expert, Kelly Raspberry, at loveletterstokelly.com if you ever need some advice.
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2: We got a Kid Nation confession coming up here shortly, but before we get to that, Audrey, is there a confession you want to make?
3: Somewhat of a confession. I just had a very awkward moment, and I don't know if I handled it correctly.
2: Oh, I love these. Okay.
3: I was walking outside because my cousin and I were going to go on the Katy Trail together. And as I was walking towards meeting him, because our apartments are like a block away from each other, I see this man walking towards me, like we're going opposite directions.
4: Yeah.
3: And I'm like, why does this guy look familiar? And we're making eye contact the whole time on this block. So it was a lot of eye contact. But the whole time I'm trying to figure out, who is this person?
2: Was it flirty eye contact or?
3: I was perplexed. He was looking at me like he knew me.
2: Yeah.
5: Like you're still trying, like both of you are like, I know you, but I don't know why.
6: I don't know where.
3: He seemed to know me.
5: Oh.
3: And I was trying to figure out how I knew him.
2: And he's like, her eyes look different though.

0: And he looked like a guy I would go out with. He was pretty strong, stocky. He looked like the bottom of a pyramid type guy. And I'm looking at him, and then it finally hit. I was like, oh my God, I went out on a few dates with this guy.
1: How recently were these dates?
0: A few months ago.
1: Okay.
2: Okay, so long enough where it's okay that you didn't really recognize
0: him. Yeah, I would
2: say
0: so.
3: Okay, you've had multiple dates since then.
0: Yeah, I've had a lot of dates since then.
4: So did you talk to him?
0: I didn't say anything. I just was staring at him trying to figure out who he was. And then right after he got behind me, it hit. And I literally threw my hands over my mouth. I'm like, oh,
1: that's
0: that
1: him.
0: Was bad. That
2: he didn't say anything either.
0: That's true, Kelly.
3: So it didn't end well.
1: Because he probably wanted her to be like, oh my gosh, John.
3: Yeah.
1: Here's the thing about us guys. We're very fragile creatures.
0: Really?
1: We act tough.
0: Couldn't tell.
1: We act like we're the bottom of a pyramid.
0: Oh,
1: we work out and we get muscles. But deep inside, we're glass.
0: Oh.
1: And we want to be...
4: We're fragile.
1: We're very fragile, so we want you to be like, you made such a difference in my life that I remember you.
0: And you know what? This guy would want me to say that. Because I'm remembering our dates now. And he was the guy that made me pull up his Instagram while we were on the date and read his big old story.
3: Oh, I remember you telling us about him.
0: And I just read it for like 30 minutes and I looked up at him and he was crying. And
1: he was crying?
0: Yes, he was looking at me like I was supposed to be getting emotional too.
2: About his Instagram?
0: About his Instagram post. And then when I went to his car for him to drive me home, he had a bunch of like cigarettes containers in the front seat.
1: Oh, you smoke?
0: Yeah, like a lot. And so I was trying to not be judgmental, but then I just never contacted him again after he went out. He came back at me to go out again.
3: Well, he's going through all those difficult times. He had to smoke just to release the stress.
4: Well, and it's X4 extinct, so it's a good thing you didn't talk to him.
2: Yeah, I don't think you handled that poorly. Yeah.
0: Can you ghost someone and then ignore them also in public? I feel like you can only do one or the other without being a bad person.
2: I think you can
3: double
2: do both.
3: Ghosted. Yeah,
2: you ghost online and you ghost in person.
4: Yeah.
0: I felt
4: extinct.
0: Bad.
4: Extinct.
1: Are you allowed to be the one that got ghosted and go up to them and go, hey, why'd you ghost me? Is that allowed?
0: Oh, no.
2: It's awkward.
1: I feel like I would want to know so I could fix myself.
5: Right. I'm just looking for some feedback.
1: Yeah.
0: But there's not always a reason.
3: Right.
2: Yeah, sometimes you just don't vibe, and that's okay.
3: Sometimes people just leave.
2: Yeah.
1: Man, I've been reading
0: it. Oh, Al.
1: He's been bringing that up. Are you okay?
3: It all comes back around.
1: You've been bringing it up a lot.
2: Have you asked?
3: No.
0: You don't want to know?
3: Look, when a person leaves and they don't say squat, I mean, they just leave.
0: Yeah.
3: People say they need closure. That's all the closure I need. You left. I don't really need any more closure.
5: Yeah, I think closure is just an excuse to get in front of somebody so you can talk them into staying.
3: Right. And
5: you
3: I'm
5: don't
3: not
5: need closure.
3: Not,
5: you're trying for a second chance.
3: Yeah.
2: That's very true.
4: What about being chased, though? Don't people want to be chased?
1: A little bit.
4: Please don't go. Please, I need you in my life.
0: Oh, I love that.
3: No.
2: But sometimes if that's not what you... if it's not reciprocated, you know?
3: I got closure. I got chapter over, new chapter.
1: Now, another reason why his feelings may be hurt a lot, did you guys by chance smooch ever?
3: Oh, yeah.
1: Was there a kiss?
0: I actually don't think I kissed this.
1: Okay,
0: I did.
1: You did?
3: You kiss when you meet somebody at a restaurant.
1: So that's why I guarantee you, that guy went home and was staring at the ceiling fan. He's like, man, I did not make an impression.
2: He could have said hi also.
1: He could have, but we want to, again.
4: It takes two to tango?
2: If Audrey thinks she handled it bad, maybe he also thinks that he handled it bad.
3: What if you ever see him again, just walk right up to him and just start making out. Don't even say a word. You've already been out on dates with the guy.
5: Yeah, but that could be considered assault.
4: That's what happened in Love Hypothesis, and they fell in love afterward.
1: Al.
2: Great movie.
1: Have you, and I'm talking about maybe back in the day, Player Al, have you ever had a girl just walk up to you and make out with you?
3: No.
0: And how would you react if she did?
4: Yeah, you wouldn't like it.
2: It just depends if the person's hot, be honest.
5: Right. If it's somebody that's hot and you're attracted to, great. But if you don't think they're cute, it's assault.
3: Right.
5: So, I mean.
1: By the way, that's something a woman could probably do and get away with it. But if a guy tried to do that.
5: It depends on.
3: It depends.
1: It does depend, but I think it's more.
3: Because if Rob, say if you're single, Anna.
2: Okay, Rob Roush.
3: Yeah. Rob, Anna.
0: Even if I'm married.
3: So, it could work.
1: Yeah, I do wonder, like, if what's his name? What's Kinsey like right now? What's that guy? Riley Green.
3: Yeah.
1: If Riley Green walked up to my wife and grabbed her by the face and tried to kiss her, I do ponder.
3: You no need to ponder.
1: I do ponder. Would my wife go, stop, I'm married?

0: Or after about 10 seconds, she probably would.
1: Because it's Riley Green.
0: Yeah.
2: But if it's taken, I don't know. I guess it's all hypothetical.
3: That happened to Martha Stewart, too. She got married, and then on their honeymoon, they were in Rome or something like that. She went to the Vatican, and she saw this hot stranger, and they both looked at each other and shared a kiss.
2: What?
3: On her honeymoon. And she's not mad or upset about the kiss. She said it was a very emotional moment.
2: Mm-hmm, I remember that.
1: Just shared a look, and they just kissed? Just yeah. No words spoken?
3: There was
1: spoken.
3: A lot of emotion.
1: Yeah. But
4: they were overwhelmed by the beauty.
1: Yeah, but is it the kiss?
3: Yeah, and they didn't know each other or each other's names. They just looked at each other. Yeah.
2: Did they ever talk again?
3: No.
2: Oh.
3: She went back to her husband.
1: What a weird and interesting makeup session.
4: I don't think
1: right
4: I would have told that.
1: No. Yeah, no.
2: No.
0: Probably not. Especially if it's like the Pope or something.
1: If you've ever shared,
4: oh gosh! If you've ever made out with a Pope, is that the next line out of your mouth
2: to those people?
1: But I am interested to hear if you've had a random kiss where you didn't speak and it just you kissed and that was the only thing that ever happened.
4: Sure,
1: I
4: know that's drunk happened. Guys in the club.
0: I know that's happened.
2: Or like at a New Year's Eve party.
1: I don't want drunk. I want like the Martha Stewart. Like yeah, you're
0: like no words whatsoever.
2: A soul connection.
1: In fact, this could be kind of a confession in a way. 800-543-3548. No words spoken, but lips were a smacking. Please give a stop. Well, I could have said it a little more eloquently, but whatever.
0: I think it's great.
5: Wake up.
6: Wake up.
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8: It's cathartic.
12: We will change your name. We will change your voice if needed. Anything you want, as long as you give us that juicy gossip.
13: And we won't call the police.
12: No, we won't call the police.
14: And it feels good to let things off your chest.
12: Yeah, in fact, Justin, you were out on the streets grabbing some confessions.
14: Yes, because I knew the drinks were flowing and people wanted to talk.
12: Yes.
8: Great.
15: So when I was 17, I had this job where I drove this kid with autism around. I would pick him up from swim practice, and I was paid hourly. And every time that I turned to my timesheet, I would just lie about the hours that I worked, so that way I can get a little bit of extra cash.
16: Okay, how much were you paid by the hour?
15: I was paid about $10 an hour, so okay. I just increased my timesheet by about 2 hours every single time over the course of a year.
16: Oh my gosh, okay.
15: Which wound up being, you know, a couple of extra grand for me, which was a lot for a high school kid.
16: How much would you say that you lied about?
15: Maybe like $5,000.
16: Oh my gosh, ooh, that's juicy. Do you feel guilty about it?
15: Not really. I mean, it was, no. I mean,
17: that's honest. He knows that he's supposed to feel guilty about it, but he doesn't.
14: And if I was like,
15: is that stealing?
13: Yes.
8: Could you get away with it now with all the tracking the parents
14: the
8: can
14: cameras,
8: probably
14: prove
8: the car?
13: Yeah.
17: It'd be harder now for sure.
13: There's people right now that will call their homie and say, hey, man, my login number is blah, blah, blah, blah. Punch me in when you get to work. I know somebody did that. Boss that caught some employees doing that last week.
8: Were you the boss?
13: No, I wasn't. Wasn't this time, no.
12: Al, didn't you used to go to the bathroom when you'd go do your
13: Mac attack?
12: Mac attacks. Yeah. You go to the best.
8: He was having an attack.
13: But I was having an attack. It was like a stressful situation, man.
12: I mean, you're basically...

0: getting paid to not work. So
1: you go to the bathroom right. all the time.
2: Right. Goofing off on the job. I guess you're technically stealing.
3: Yeah.
2: I guess if you really want to be technical.
3: I like it when people post on Snapchat where they're like, I'm getting paid for this poop.
4: Oh my god, oh, because they're at work. Mm-hmm. Yes. Hey, with the confessions, I feel like it's we listen and we don't judge.
0: That's right. We don't judge.
1: No, we judge.
0: On
1: we
0: these
1: judge.
0: Ones.
3: No. We want people to tell us confessions.
4: Exactly.
2: I know, that's why we don't judge.
0: My friend told me when he was a kid, he didn't like his neighbor and he'd go turn on his hose mm-hmm. so that the hose would be running so he would pay more for water.
4: Mm. Wow. Those are crazy.
1: I remember those days.
2: Yeah. Okay, we judge some stuff.
4: We judge and discuss.
0: That's a waste of water. Everybody got their Halloween candy already?
4: No.
2: Yes.
3: What are y'all giving out? I'm giving out Reese's.
0: Really?
3: Yes.
0: Oh. I love Reese's.
2: I do the full size candy bar.
0: Okay. Ooh, yeah, because Kelly. Ooh. Rich. Kelly does. Rich. She wants to be the favorite in Halloween.
2: I know.
1: I'm going to do ribs.
0: Well, a website called The Takeout defines what boomer candy is. So we're about to find out if we're giving away boomer candy.
4: Like old people candy?
0: Yeah, I guess so. Do you want to seem old or do you want to seem like the cool house?
3: Yeah, I hate that old people candy.
2: Now, what is old people candy?
0: Now, according to the definition, boomer candy is one that stood the test of time without too many changes along the way. Now, the number one boomer candy, if you're giving this out, you're super booming, Werther's Original.
4: What?
5: Oh, yeah.
0: Everyone's grandpa loves these.
4: I don't even know what that is.
0: It's butterscotch.
3: You do. The caramel
4: Werther's Original.
0: Isn't it butterscotch?
2: My daughter loves them. She just ordered the Werther's Chews in bulk off Amazon.
3: Those are good. Those are good.
2: They're good, so don't sleep on them. I know getting them in your bag, it is a grandpa candy, but
0: you're going to look at it and go like, oh, man, it's the old people candy, but then you eat it, and you're like, yeah, I'm about this thing. Yeah,
2: it hits.
0: I disagree with number two, Laffy Taffy.
4: Oh, I love Laffy Taffy.
2: Nobody wants Laffy Taffy.
3: What?
4: Nobody wants Laffy Taffy.
3: I like the banana flavor.
1: I don't even want to shake the Laffy Taffy.
0: If it's the Laffy Taffy in that wax wrapping paper, agreed. Yep. But if it's the Laffy Taffy brand where I can get the strawberry and banana and then combine them together, those are
4: no.
0: lit.
4: Well, let me tell you about the wax paper kind. My mom used to unwrap all of them and put them in a little bowl for me, and then I would eat them all one at a time, one color at a time.
3: Big Al, those are called the Nihilators that they're talking about.
1: Oh, Nihilators. Okay, now you're talking about
2: that. That's not Laffy Taffy.
3: Yes, it is.
2: The wax paper.
3: Yep.
0: They annihilate your teeth.
3: They're square, right?
2: Don't you tell me now or laters are... Taffy.
0: Square taffy. And so is Starburst.
1: I guess technically.
2: That's not taffy.
0: Starburst are technically, they're on the list, by the way. Starburst, they were created in 1959, technically are a version of taffy.
2: My mind is blown right now.
0: I know. It's boomer candy.
2: I had no idea.
0: I was shocked too, Kelly.
4: I do like Starburst.
0: Milk Duds are in the boomer category, and I love me some Milk
4: Duds. Get out of here.
2: Sprinkle them on top of your hot popcorn at the movie theater.
0: Get you gone. I will steal. So my kids hate the Milk Duds because it's boomer candy. I take it every time.
4: I hate Milk Duds. My teeth hurt just thinking about it.
0: Absolute boomer candy. Don't give this out, in my opinion. Cinnamon Jawbreakers. No, thank you.
4: No, thank you.
1: I don't want jawbreaker, period.
0: It's just not it.
4: I don't need my jaw broken.
0: The fireball ones
3: are good.
0: Now, also another one, and I used to be very afraid of this because I thought they snuck in drugs. Smarties.
2: That's what Justin said.
0: Yeah, yeah. Smarties.
3: They ruin. They're like chalk. They get all over the other candy parts. They're not even good.
0: I would eat them, but last. And I would have to be fiending for some.
4: I would trade them.
3: I don't like Smarties. Give me the Dum Dums. Some of this stuff.
1: Oh,
4: shocking.
2: I'll
4: shocking.
2: Take a Smartie over a Dum Dum.
1: I love a Dum Dum.
2: You can tell.
0: Yeah. Now, another candy that this one usually hurts my tongue for some reason because the way it cracks in the middle. The root beer barrels.
3: Oh, I love those.
0: Something about it just like, it always cuts my tongue.
2: When it starts to melt, the middle of it
0: gets really sharp. But those are considered boomer.
3: I haven't had one in a long time.
0: Get you some of that. And strawberry bonbons. Who's giving out bonbons?
2: I
4: don't know what that is.
5: What is a bonbon?
0: Isn't it like a kind of like a marshmallow?
2: Pie,
0: yeah, it's like, I remember there's an old show called Married with Children, and Peg Bundy used to eat bonbons.
2: Isn't it like the snow cone? They're called like snow cones or something?
1: Snowballs.
2: Yeah.
4: Okay. Are these not the ones that your dad carries around in his
2: car? The strawberry candies?
3: Yes.
0: Those are it. Maybe.
4: I googled strawberry bonbon.
3: That's a strawberry.
2: Okay, I didn't know that was called a bonbon.
0: It's the raspberry candy.
2: Yeah, my daddy always gives out a strawberry from a raspberry.
3: Those are good.
2: Those are old people candy.
0: Shockingly, missing out on the top 10, peppermints, candy corn, and Tootsie Roll, which are Those are boomer candies.
3: Yeah.
0: Let's be real. Yeah. We can replace Starburst with candy.
2: What a new generation.

0: They want
1: Nerds ropes.
2: Yeah, Nerds ropes.
1: The Nerds clusters.
2: They want Feastables. They want that type
3: Snickers.
2: Stuff.
1: They like
3: what?
1: Sour Skittles.
2: But if you have any opinions on Boomer candy, let us know about it. 800-543-3548 and get your candy because Halloween's right around the corner.
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0: Jim Little. I'm a retired naval officer with 30 years active duty. I very heartily and with great pleasure recommend that you vote for Chris Boyce for the coming election. Chris Boyce spearheaded a very important event in Douglas County, Wreaths Across America, which decorates the 7,000 graves that are at rest at the Roseburg VA National Cemetery. He is an example of an outstanding leader in our community.
1: Paid for by friends of Chris Boyce.
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1: Sam News Update, Kyle Bailey. In the business spotlight, it appears a grocery outlet is headed to Sutherland. On Tuesday, Michelle Sumner, Sutherland mayor, said she just learned that a piece of property was sold last year and then approved for a grocery outlet. Sumner said groundbreaking for the store started on Tuesday. City Recorder Bo Hart said building permits are housed with the Douglas County Building Department, but found one on the department's website that looks like it's for the new business to be located on Clover Leaf Loop, Lottle Avenue. And Grocery Outlet's corporate website, multiple recruiter sites show that GO is looking to hire an independent operator store manager in Sutherland. City of over 8,500 people has had only one full-size grocery store for a number of years. Roseburg School Board will meet at Fairgrove Elementary tonight. While the location was previously scheduled, the meeting comes only 2 weeks after Superintendent Jared Corden recommended that the 66-year-old school be closed at the end of the school year as part of a move to consolidate facilities due to declining enrollment in the district. The board agenda has a number of standard items, including a report from Fairgrove Principal Katrina Hansen, a report from leadership students at Roseburg High School, student and staff recognition, including the presentation of Crystal Apple Award to Fairgrove office manager Lisa Jarrett and kindergarten teacher Amy Larman, and more. The board will also consider a resolution for American Education Week in November and hear a number of reports. Roseburg School's communications coordinator Chelsea Dunn said there's no action item on the agenda regarding the future of Fairgrove, but staff does anticipate expanding the regular public participation time to accommodate Fairgrove input. The meeting will begin tonight at 6 in the school's gymnasium and cafeteria.

0: cafeteria.
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2: In sports last night, the Roseburg volleyball team outlasted North Bedford to take over first place in the Southern Oregon Conference standings. Indians overcame losing the first two sets to the Black Tornado to win in five sets. The final set went to extra points, and the Tribe won 18-16. Roseburg has three league matches left to lock up a third-place finish. Sunny in the Umpqua Valley, about 73 today. Going to be clear, 47 tonight, 84 tomorrow. I'm Kyle Bailey on SAM.
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2: 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He is an example of an outstanding leader in our community.
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2: My name is Jim Little. 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He is an example of an outstanding leader in our community.
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3: Hi, I'm John Hanlon, Douglas County Sheriff. I support Chris Boyce for commissioner because he possesses the experience and common sense leadership that this county needs. Whenever we have a search and rescue mission in Douglas County or some other natural disaster, we always receive tremendous support from Commissioner Chris Boyce. Commissioner Chris Boyce doesn't just provide support. He is a member of the team and is often boots on the ground helping us save lives. I urge you to support Chris Boyce for Douglas County Commissioner.
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1: 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And finally, make healthy lifestyle choices, like maintaining a healthy weight, limiting alcohol use, quitting smoking, and limiting the use of menopausal hormones. The Power of Pink is a breast cancer awareness effort sponsored by the Community Cancer Center.
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0: Hi, it's Kyle Bailey here, inviting you to join me on March 19th, 2027, as we explore the many shades of Ireland with Colette. 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